0: people, but after we get done with this, it won't be secrets anymore.
1: Excellent. I can't wait. Now, you talk in your teaching, you've got four specific areas: the war zone, the war, the weapons, and the warrior. Yeah. So let's start with the war zone.
0: Okay. The spiritual war that we fight, though it affects our bodies, doesn't really happen in our bodies. It happens in our souls, in that immaterial part of us that's who we are, the part that goes to heaven when we die as Christians, when we're absent from the body and present with the Lord. Your soul is that part of you that's real, but oftentimes get pushed to the side because we're so intrigued with the body.
1: Why is it so important for each one of us to protect our soul?
0: Because, Sheila, the soul is the part of you that relates to God. Mm-hmm. You say, well, what about my body? Your body can't relate to God because God doesn't have a body, right? He's spirit. So if you're going to relate to God, you have to relate to him through your soul. And if you let your soul get battered, beaten, and destroyed, your relationship with God is going to suffer major hits. Mm-hmm.
1: Can your soul be possessed by anything but God?
0: You know, I think there's a veiled question there. Mm-hmm. Can we be possessed by demons or all that? And my understanding of that has always been that if you have the Holy Spirit in you, you can't be possessed by two things. The Holy Spirit possesses you when you become a Christian, but you can be obsessed by the devil.
1: Right.
0: Somebody said he may not be in your heart, but he can sit on your shoulder, you know, and he will give you grief. I don't believe it's possible for a Christian to be demon possessed, to be controlled by Satan, because the Holy Spirit is within you and he won't let that happen.
1: So that's a war zone. So let's talk about the war. In battle for your soul, you say it takes place in three different areas: the battle around you, the battle inside you, and the battle above you. Let's start with the battle around you.
0: Well, let me just first of all say, Sheila, that those three categories come from an ancient theologian by the name of Augustine, where he introduced to us the phrase, the world, the flesh, and the devil.
1: Right.
0: Those are the three enemies of every Christian: the world, the flesh, and the devil. The world is the enemy around you. The flesh is the enemy inside of you, and the devil is the enemy above you. Hmm. The enemy around you, the world, is the pressure you face because you live in this world. In Romans, it says, don't let the world squeeze you into its mold. The famous passage, Romans 12, 1 and 2. What that means is there's a system in place in this world that's different than what Christianity is, and it's opposed to Christianity, and it continually is trying to get you to live according to the tenets of that philosophy. And that's why Paul wrote, don't let that world system squeeze you into its mold. You stand strong for Christ. Don't become like the world. The world is materialism and all the things that you can see. The world cares very little for the soul. The world cares only for the things they can touch and feel and count.
1: What about the war within?
0: The war within is the flesh. And I like to say that more than anything else, the flesh is indicative of the old nature. The flesh in you is everything you were before you were a Christian. And what some people are surprised about is when you become a Christian, the flesh doesn't go away. And I always tell people, if you don't believe that, ask your husband or your wife, and they will tell you that is a true statement. The flesh, the old nature, is the part of you that wants to keep you from having victory in your life, and that's what that is.
1: And the battle above you?
0: The battle above you is Satan, and the Bible says Satan goes around like a roaring lion seeking whom he may devour, and he's got a plan for each one of us to seduce us, and he knows exactly what our weaknesses are. We're going to talk about some of the things that are useful to Satan in bringing us away from the dynamic soul God wants us to be.
1: I have to honestly say, having the privilege of reading this earlier, I think this is one of the most profound, important books that you have written in a long, long time. I read everything you write. My husband and I watch it on television, but this is so practical for the world that we are living in right now. And you say that we all face two wars, a revolutionary war of the soul and a civil war of the soul.
0: Well, I'm trying to be a little cute with that, Sheila, but the revolutionary war is the war that you have with God before you become a Christian. The Bible says when you become a Christian, you make peace with God. Before you become a Christian, you are at enmity with God. If you don't remember those days as Christians, you know you didn't love God. God loved you, but you were his enemy. When you become a Christian, you have peace with God. That's the Revolutionary War. Mm-hmm. But once you become a Christian, conflict doesn't go away. And that's a surprise to most people. I started the introduction of this book with a statement that goes like this: if God is so good, why am I doing so bad? You know, that's the way a lot of people feel. If God is in my heart, if I'm a Christian, why do I still fight all these battles that I'm fighting?
1: I love the fact that you lay out so many of the battles that we can relate to. So I want to talk about the first one is the war with pride. You call it the seedbed of sin. Why do you call pride the seedbed of sin?
0: Well, pride is the original sin. Pride is the sin of Lucifer when he said, I will be like the Most High God. He decided he didn't want to worship God. He wanted to be God. And he was thrown out of heaven with the angels and has been terrorizing us ever since. But pride is an attempt to put something else in the place of God in your life. And it is not only the original sin, it's the fundamental sin. Just about all of the other sins find their roots in pride. And you know what's interesting about pride? It's a quiet sin. It's a sin that you can have in your heart, and nobody needs to know about it unless you open your big mouth and let them find out. But pride is a very, very difficult thing for people to understand. And the Bible says to us that God does not do well with the proud. Mm. He wants us to be humble.
1: Yeah. You also talk about the battlefield of temptation. Now, even Jesus was tempted.
0: Right. You know, Sheila, a lot of times people think temptation is sin, but temptation isn't sin. It couldn't possibly be sin because Jesus was tempted three times and Jesus was perfect. Yeah. Temptation's not sin. Yielding to it is sin. You know, somebody said it this way: temptation knocks at the door, but if you unlock the door and let it in, that's the sin.
1: Right.
0: You know, sin is yielded to temptation, but temptation is fierce and it affects everybody in this room. I preached on it and I said, I always wonder if my messages are applicable to everybody in church. Today, I'm absolutely certain that everybody in church is a candidate for this message because it's about temptation.
1: You write too about lust. Is lust different than temptation?
0: Well, temptation is the urge to get involved in lust. Temptation is the door into lust. Lust is not fun to talk about, not easy to talk about. And it's not just sex. It's the lust of the flesh and the lust of the mind. Lust is wanting something that's not yours and seeking to take that to yourself when it doesn't belong to you. The issues that we face today, if you have a television, you know what I'm talking about. When you get a television, if you want to stay true to your faith, you have to tell them, I don't want this channel, I don't want that channel, I don't want that channel. Please don't put that channel, because those channels are filled with pornography and lustful things. Mm-hmm. And I always like to mention when this subject comes up that God in his wisdom gave us a whole chapter in the book of Genesis to help us understand how it works and what to do about it. And that's the story of Joseph in the house of Potiphar, when Potiphar's wife came after him. And the Bible says he ran out of the house and she took his coat. I've told people he knew he was better off without his coat than without his character. He teaches us some really important lessons there, Sheila, because Joseph knew what he believed before the temptation came. When he was confronted with it, he said, how can I do this great wickedness and sin against God? He also knew that all sin is against God. It was sin against Potiphar. It was sin against her. It was sin against himself and his family. But ultimately, it was a sin against God. Mm-hmm. And I think sometimes when we allow this particular sin to invade our lives and invade the church, one of the reasons that happens is because we don't understand how serious it really is. And we put it down on a level, well, everybody kind of does it, you know, he's just a playboy or whatever. No, it's a serious thing. God takes note of it.
1: How do we protect ourselves and our families? Because if you listen to commercials at the moment on television, it's like you deserve this, you deserve that. It's all about more, more, more. How do we protect our souls?
0: Well, you're talking about the materialism issues that come. It's interesting to me. I never thought about this until I wrote this book. Did you know that materialism is kind of like the major enemy? Because at the end of the book of Revelation, there's a whole chapter about the end of it, about how the markets are destroyed and how they come to an end. The Bible says this: you can't love God and mammon. And mammon is a synonym for materialism. Materialism is the love of everything you can see, feel, touch, grab, as opposed to God, who no man has ever seen, and the spiritual things that are a part of the soul. And today that's a big, big problem. And it's not just a problem in the world, it's a problem in the church. One of the things that bothers pastors like me is to see God bless people with great resources, and then instead of using the resources for the things God meant them to be used for, see them get gobbled up in lifestyles and all the kinds of things that take them away from God, not close to God. So materialism is always going to be present. It's always going to be, if I can just get a little bit more, or if I can get this by the time I'm this old, and if I can do this and that. But here's the deal. Here's what the Bible says. What will it profit a man if he gains the whole world and loses his own soul? Yeah. I mean, what a statement that is. Mm-hmm. And it's not just about losing your soul like going to hell. It's losing your soul even as a Christian. You know, you can lose your soul as a Christian to materialism. Mm-hmm. You can get so caught up in the things the world wants you to do that your soul gets put on hold, and all of a sudden you look up and you don't ever know your soul because you've neglected it for so long.
1: When we look at what's on television and movies and all the stuff that's out there that would corrupt us and our families, it seems to me that you, Dr. Jeremiah, that Turning Point, that your phenomenal staff, that the programs you produce, you are shining the light of God into the darkest corners of the world.
0: Well, I think that explains all the stuff that happens to us around here, you know. When you blow a hole in the enemy's darkness, he doesn't like it, and he does everything he can to discourage you and defeat you, and that's a pretty good evidence that you might be on the right track.
1: Yeah, but we're so grateful for what you're doing. I mean, aren't you amazed by everything? Phenomenal. And you do everything on the cutting edge. Everything's the best it could possibly be. Everything brings honor to the name of the Lord, and we are so, so grateful.
0: You know, Sheila, I'm going to say a word about that because I don't think enough emphasis is placed on excellence in the body of Christ. Yeah. We serve the King of Kings, the Lord of Heaven. If we give him, I mean, I grew up in the church. My dad was a pastor, so I know all the church stuff that happens. The point I'm trying to make is we should be honored to offer up to God the very best that we have. It won't always be perfect. God knows that. I mean, I've never preached a perfect sermon. I've never done anything that even approaches that. But it ought to be my goal to give him the best I have in what I do. And my life verse is, whatever you do, do it unto the Lord and not unto men. Mm-hmm. For you serve the Lord Christ. Yeah. And do it with all your might. Give him everything you have. And I think that's an important point to make because we still have a lot of people who think that if it's for the church, anything's okay. But it's not okay. Now, you may be in a church where you don't have any great vocalist. Give God the best one you have, you know, and do the best you can. That's, I think, what we ought to do as we serve the Lord.
1: That's honoring to the King.
0: Right.
1: Yeah.
0: And when we do what we do here, you know, this studio, this building that my son had so much a part in, and Paul, you know, I often say, this is NBC quality. Why should secularism have better equipment, better opportunities for their sorted message than we have
1: for ours? Amen. You talk about many battlefields for the soul. Let's talk about one that people might not think of as a battlefield, jealousy. Why is that so detrimental?
0: You know what, Sheila? Jealousy shrinks your soul.
1: Yes.
0: It just shrinks it. You get so caught up in what other people have that you wish you had. Mm. In this chapter, I talk about the different circles of jealousy. You know, for instance, I'm not jealous of any dentists that I know. You know, but my problem would be being jealous of another pastor who's a gifted orator who everybody's talking about, and they're talking about him instead of talking about me. I could be jealous of that. Mm. I must confess to you that I probably have been jealous of that over the years. I'm not now, but I have been. And I'll tell you what helps you with that more than anything else is having a good wife. Your wife helps you with that. And then, what jealousy is, it's a very formal statement that I am not happy with what God has given me and how he's equipped me and how he's gifted me. I want something from somebody else. God has done more for them than he's done for me. Mm-hmm. And that's not true, no matter who you are.
1: One of the things that you teach on in this series, which I related to, and from interviews we've done in the past, I know you do too, and that is the battlefield of discouragement. Talk to us about
0: that. Well, somebody asked me one day, of all these things that Satan uses to get to you, which one does he use on you the most? And that's it, discouragement. There's an old adage about Satan was displaying all of his tools one day, and he had them all laid out in courting, and then he had this one tool over here all by itself. And someone said, well, what's that? That's discouragement. Why do you put it over there? Oh, I need a protector. That's the most useful tool I have.
1: Wow.
0: And I think that there's a lot of truth to that. In the chapter on discouragement in this book, I tell the story of David and Absalom and how, as you guys remember, Absalom just destroyed his dad. He took the kingdom from him. And David is leaving Jerusalem, as somebody said, with a cardboard box in his hands. And he gets out, and a little ways out, he writes the words to Psalm 42. And these are the words, why are you cast down, O my soul? Hope thou in God. And three times in Psalm 42 and 43, David cries out, why are you cast down, O my soul? Has your soul ever been cast down? Have you ever been in a situation you were so discouraged you didn't know what to do next? And if you read those two Psalms, they really help you a lot. They help you to remember what God has done. He said, I remember how it was back in the days when I was going to church with all my friends. And that's kind of a modern translation, but that's what he said. And discouragement can be used to just take you out of the game completely. It can shut you down. And I know that that's happened to people that I'm acquainted with. One of the great illustrations of that is the man Charles Haddon Spurgeon, one of the greatest preachers of all time. He used to suffer such tremendous bouts of discouragement, he'd be taken away from his church for 3 months at a time. He'd go to the French Riviera to just try to get better so he could come back. And, you know, the guy was only 57 when he died, so it's not an age issue. He was a middle-aged man. He was so effective that when he preached on Sunday, they printed his sermon on the front page of the London Times on Monday, his whole sermon. But he got discouraged. He got so discouraged, he didn't know if he could keep going.
1: So let me ask you, you work so hard, we know that. So you wake up and it's Sunday morning and you know you have to preach and you feel discouraged. What do you do?
0: Well, you know what? If you'd asked me that 2 or 3 years ago, I wouldn't give you the same answer that I'm giving you right now, because I've had some moments like that these last months. When I got the myelitis on Labor Day in 23, I didn't preach for a couple of months. Then I tried to preach and ended up preaching from a chair, which just destroyed me. I couldn't. My wife thought it was great, but I couldn't stand it. And then I got to be able to stand up and preach. But the disease that I have has a very unpredictable cycle. Some days you're going to feel really good, but you might have some days you don't feel bad. It's incredible how Satan keeps track of that and makes as many of those days as Sunday as he can.
1: Wow.
0: And I've had a lot of Sundays when I would wake up and think, there's just no way. But you know what? When you step and you believe God and you trust him and you walk forward, it's one of the most amazing experiences. I actually told people there have been Sundays over the last 2.5 years where I felt like I was standing in the pulpit, but I wasn't preaching. I was standing over watching me preach, because I wasn't even aware sometimes of how I was doing it. I knew there was no way to do it, but God helped me. And, you know, some of the victories we've had, Sheila, I went to preach in Myrtle Beach when I was still in a chair. And in order for me to do this, they would bring a pulpit out here, and the pulpit would have to have an opening in it, so when you sat at the pulpit, your knees could go under the pulpit and you could get close enough so the pulpit could help you. And I went to Myrtle Beach and they took me out on the platform. I looked and the pulpit was solid in the back. There was no place for my knees. If I was going to use my notes, I was going to be doing this. And I just said, wow, what do I do? I didn't hear any voices, but I stood up, and I've been standing up ever since that happened. And you know what? I preach 3 sermons every weekend within a 24-hour period. And I preach between 37 and 42 minutes every time I preach. So it isn't, you know, normal. What we do is not normal. Now, I don't eat dinner on Sunday until about 3 o'clock because I'm so tired. But the Lord gives me the strength to do that, and it's what I live for. I live for that. I live for it because I love so much to do what God's called me to do.
1: So we've talked about some of the battles that we fight. Let's talk about who we fight. There is a very real devil, but he's not some cartoon character in a red costume with a pitchfork, is he?
0: No. Sheila, here's a good way to illustrate that. If somebody said to you, who is the opposite of God? Many of you would say Satan. But Satan isn't the opposite of God. He was created by God. He can't be his opposite. He's not even on the table with God. He's not even in the world with God. He is subject to God, but he's powerful. And he's not anybody to take for granted. You have to understand that he has a strategy for your soul. And if he was bold enough to tempt the Lord Jesus Christ in the wilderness, he's not going to worry about you or me. He will feel very confident coming after any of us. Well, this is part one of the 2 days of discussion with Sheila Walsh about the new book, The Battle for Your Soul. Very important to me because as I look around today, I see people who spend hours in building their body and almost no time working on their soul. So let me ask you a question. How's your soul doing? And if you feel a little bit ragged in your answer, remember, there's always something you can do about it. The Bible is filled with information to help you build the strength of your soul. That's what this whole series is about. That's why I'm here every day, Monday through Friday. And that's why tomorrow we'll finish up our discussion of this whole series from the brand new book, The Battle for Your Soul. You get a copy of this book from a bookstore. The bookstores carry this book and you'll be able to get it on the 6th of October, coming up just a few days from now. And by simply sending a gift of any size to Turning Point and asking for your copy. 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
8: Ezra 2:68 and 69 says, "And some of the chief of the fathers, when they came to the house of the Lord, which is at Jerusalem, offered freely for the house of God to set it up in his place. They gave after their ability unto the treasure of the work." This passage refers to the first major return from the Babylonian exile led by Zerubbabel and Joshua the high priest around 538 BC. It records the voluntary offerings the returning Jewish exiles gave toward rebuilding the temple in Jerusalem. The people gave willingly. They were not forced or coerced to give. They gave because they wanted to see the temple of God rebuilt. They wanted to contribute toward God's work. They gave according to their means, and they gave generously. God's people recognized that God's work required their personal sacrifice. May all of God's people learn to give like this.
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13: 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Even the most beautiful sentence means absolutely nothing if it's written in a language you don't understand. Today, Dr. Evans shows how interpreting Scripture correctly is key to experiencing its power. Let's join him to discover how God has provided us the tools we need to help grasp His message accurately.
12: Communication involves three things. It involves an encoder. An encoder is a person sending forth the message. It involves a decoder. That's the person on the other end receiving the message. And it involves the message, the information being sent. The goal of communication is to make sure what the decoder receives is what the encoder intended. It was the job of the Holy Spirit to make sure that the message of God didn't get distorted. So from 1400 BC to 90 AD, the Holy Spirit's job was to make sure the message that started back here didn't get messed up down here. Without that, communication over that big a gap would not have been possible to stay accurate. Today, I want to say a word about interpretation, because understanding is key to making the Bible meaningful in your experience. Many people avoid the Bible because they say, I don't understand it. It doesn't make sense to me. So the issue is interpretation or ascertaining the meaning of Scripture. Turn first of all to Acts chapter 8. We have the story of the Ethiopian eunuch, who is now a bigwig in the administration of Candace. And he was returning and sitting in his chariot and was reading the prophet Isaiah. So he's reading his Bible. And the Spirit said to Philip, go up and join this chariot. There's a whole lot in there that we don't have time to mind out. But the Spirit of God led Philip to a man who was reading his Bible. And when Philip had run up, he heard him reading Isaiah the prophet and said, do you understand what you are reading? You're reading it, but does it make any sense to you? And he said, the eunuch says, how could I unless someone guides me? And he invited Philip to come up and sit with him. And then it goes into the passage he was reading, which was about Jesus Christ being led to the sacrifice. And verse 35, and Philip opened his mouth and began from this scripture, he preached Jesus to him. Here we have a man reading but not understanding. How many times have you read your Bible, got finished reading, and didn't know what in the world you had just gone through? There was not the interpretation. The reason why interpretation is critical, because it's possible to read and not understand. He needed to be guided in an understanding of what he was reading. It's not enough to read if you don't also understand. Because without understanding, you don't know what to apply. So it's reading, interpreting, and then applying what you now understand needs to be applied. You say, Doc, my stomach hurts, my head hurts. He tries to diagnose the problem through tests to come up with the right cause that he might apply the right solution. If he interprets wrong, he applies wrong. He's going to give you the wrong medication. As a boy, I suffered horrifically with asthma. And every week I had to go to the hospital to get shots. On top of that, I wanted to try to do everything, all the sports and everything. So I was constantly carrying on this battle with asthma. Every week I would go and get these shots to deal with the allergies that would bring about the asthmatic attacks. On one occasion, I went to the doctor and they prescribed the wrong medicine. And on that night, I almost died. I'll never forget the sight of my father standing over the bed with tears in his eyes, watching me gasp for breath and go into convulsions because the doctor gave me the wrong application. So interpretation or understanding is key. Some parts of the Bible, they jump out at you. You know what they mean just by reading it. Other parts, like Peter says in 2 Peter 3, 15 and 16, Peter says some of the things Paul wrote are hard to understand. When you get the proper understanding along with the right application, there is no issue that the scripture talks about that cannot be addressed victoriously. So, understanding and application joined together to make transformation. That leads me to the next point. What are the qualifications if you're going to interpret rightly? Now, let me say this. Every Christian is a believer priest. By believer priest, we mean every Christian has the capability to hear from God for themselves. So that while preachers and pastors can help guide, they do not replace your own capacity for the scripture to speak to you. The first principle is that to clearly and fully understand the scripture, you must be saved. 1 Corinthians chapter 2, verse 14 says, the natural man does not welcome the things of the Spirit of God, for they are foolishness unto him. He does not mean you can't repeat the Bible. He means you can't experience it. The unsaved man does not have the capability or the capacity to interpret divine truth. It's like me going to a foreign land without any training, any knowledge, trying to get the language, and I don't have the capacity to do that on my own. So first of all, and I know this may not seem to be need to be said, but I want to emphasize your ability to appropriate the reality of scripture is tied to you having conversion, regeneration, or salvation. But secondly, the closer you are to the Holy Spirit, the more clearly you will understand his word. Let me say that again. Anointing is your capacity to receive divine truth. You have the capacity now to hear from God. Philip guided the eunuch in the understanding of what he read. Now look at John chapter 16, verse 13. A few pages back. John chapter 16, verse 13. This is what it says.

0: job to make the truth of Scripture become real to your mind and to your heart so that it can become your experience. The closer you are to the Holy Spirit, the clearer you will be about the meaning of Scripture. The further you are from the Holy Spirit, the more fuzzy Scripture will be to you. So as you can see, the guider, the Holy Spirit, his job is to clarify or turn the light on. Have you ever been confused about something and the Holy Spirit cleared it up and just like turned the switch on? It may have been through a human teacher. It may have been just through your own reading. It may have been through a book. And I'll talk about those things in a moment. But what he did was he turned the light on and you said, oh, he opened your eyes. He lets you see.
1: When Dr. Evans returns in a moment, he'll explain how tuning in to the Holy Spirit's voice makes all the difference. Stay with us.
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0: The Holy Spirit's job is to communicate. The closer you are to the Holy Spirit, the more you pick up on His signals. The more you pick up on what He wants to communicate to you. Another characteristic of understanding the Bible has to do with living. 1 Peter 2. Therefore, putting aside all malice, all guile, all hypocrisy, all envy, and all slander. Verse 2 says, like newborn babes, long for the pure milk of the word, that by it you may grow in respect to your salvation. He says, get rid of things that will put static on the line and stop you from understanding God's truth. Another way that you prepare yourself to properly understand the word of God, being willing to respond even before you get the understanding. As opposed to, let me understand and then I'll let you know whether I'll respond. St. John 7, verse 17. If any man is willing to do his will, he shall know of the teaching. Did you get the order? He says, you must be willing to do it, then you will understand or know the teaching about it. So God is not going to give great understanding. Remember the verse? To him that hath, more will be given. But to him that does not have, that which he has will be taken away. So you can actually come to church and learn less. Because nothing gets

0: gets done with what is said, and so God reduces rather than increases understanding. So the process for interpretation, okay? You want to understand so that you can apply. Okay. 2 Timothy chapter 2, verse 15. Be diligent to present yourself approved to God as a workman who does not need to be ashamed, handling accurately the word of truth, the word of God, the Bible. Interpretation involves presenting yourself approved. So your mindset is, I want to be pleasing to God because I want to understand what God is saying through his word to me. So I want to be pleasing to God. As a workman, he says, learning the Bible involves some work. Now, everybody's not a pastor. Everybody's not a full-time preacher. That's not the work we're talking about, although that would apply to somebody who does it full-time. But it does involve your participation. First of all, you have to be willing to read the Bible. You can't have the Bible sitting on your shelf talking about, I have a Bible in my house. The Bible is not, you know, to fill book space. You must be willing to read your Bible. You must, that takes some time. Then you must be willing to ask some questions about what you're reading. You want to ask some questions. There's some simple questions, but they will give you the basic understanding, assuming you're approved of God and you're yielded to the Holy Spirit, which I'll mention in a moment. Some basic questions. Question number one, what did it say? I read it. So just say back to yourself, what did it say? Paraphrase it back to yourself. Second question, to whom was it said? Is there any indication to whom he was speaking? Because that will affect meaning. If you're talking to non-Christians, it's going to mean one thing. If you're talking to Christians, it's going to mean another thing. Another question is, why was it said? Is there anything indicating why this thing is being discussed in the first place? Because that will affect meaning. Why did he bring this up? And of course, that's going to vary from person to person. And there are usually keys in the passage. You ask the Holy Spirit to open up your eyes. Why is he saying this? And then the final question that you need to ask is, what is to be done with what has been said? Well, what am I to do with what I just read? You will find yourself, as you answer these questions, by becoming a workman, willing to put in a little bit of time, the passages of the Bible becoming clearer and clearer to you. How do you know when the Bible is making sense? Here's the key. Here's the key. The key to the scripture is this. How do I connect with what I read and learned to Jesus Christ? So Jesus is the key that unlocks the door to the understanding of the whole Bible. The whole Bible wraps around Jesus Christ. Because remember, Jesus is the living word. This is the written word, and those two words always agree. It is okay to ask God to give you a word today. You're in a crisis situation. You need him to speak to you. And God will do that. But a lot of people do that because they don't want to be workmen. They want to be luckmen. They don't want to spend any time with God. And you can't rush learning heavenly language. What happens, in closing, what happens when you begin to interpret rightly the truth of God's word? What happens? Luke chapter 24. Luke chapter 24. Two disciples are on their way back from the Emmaus Road. They're on their way back to home. They're going back home. And they are depressed. And Jesus comes and says, what's wrong? Verse 19. They said, didn't you hear about Jesus of Nazareth, the man mighty in word and deed, and how the chief priest delivered him up and he was died and was crucified? Here's why everybody gets depressed. Verse 21. Because we were hoping. You know why you get depressed? Your hopes get dashed. Your dreams get shattered. Your expectations get lost. They said, we were hoping. We had dreams. Our dreams have fallen through, that he was going to redeem Israel. And we just going home and we are discouraged. And now we can't find him. They've stole his body. Okay, hold on your horses. Verse 25. Oh, foolish men. Jesus is too cold. He calls the guys fools. You foolish men. And slow of heart to believe in all that the prophets have spoken. Was it not necessary for Christ to suffer these things and to enter into his glory? And beginning with Moses and all the prophets, he explained to them the things concerning himself in the scriptures. So he went all the way back to the Old Testament and said, you know what, that was talking about me. You know what, that was talking about me. You know what, not that, that was talking about me. He went to the scriptures to deal with their hopelessness. Now, where do you run when you lose hope? You run to the movies? You run to your friends? Or do you run to the scriptures? Do you know God let David go through a lot of hopelessness so you and I would have someplace to run to in the book of Psalms? He says, they approach the village. He's been giving them a Bible study while they're walking. See, you don't have to be in church. They're walking down the road doing a Bible study. They get to the village. He's getting ready to go further. He's going to say, okay, well, y'all home now. Bible study's over. And they urged him, saying, stay with us, for it's getting toward evening, and the day is now nearly over. And he went in to stay with them. He wasn't going to go in unless invited. God will only go deeper with you if you want him there. He won't go deeper if you don't want him. And it came about when they reclined at the table, he took the bread and blessed it and broke it. He began giving it to them. Their eyes were open and they recognized him, and he vanished from their sight. Oh, this is sweet stuff. Verse 32. And they said to one another, were not our hearts burning? Anybody ever heard a heart burn? Talking about a show enough heart burn. Heart been on fire. Did not our hearts burn within us, he says, as he was speaking to us on the road and as he was explaining the scriptures to us? What led to the heartburn? He says, our heart started burning when he started walking and started talking and opened up the Bible. Have you ever come to church without hope? With head low. And the Holy Ghost, see, when we get serious, we call him the Holy Ghost. And the Holy Ghost zeroed in on you and acted like you were the only person in the sanctuary. And in a 50-minute sermon, took hopelessness and gave you a burning heart. Have you ever been depressed and he become the lifter of your head and all you did was heard from the Word of God? That's all you did. Understanding brings a new disposition.
1: 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When it comes to hearing from God, people often ask, why just the Bible? Well, tomorrow Dr. Evans explains why the collection of books we call Scripture is complete, trustworthy, and final. Right now, though, he's back with these closing comments to wrap up today's lesson.
0: God, the Holy Spirit, wants to guide you into understanding the scriptures. And he doesn't want you to just be under the word. He wants you to be in the word. He just doesn't want you to come to church. He does want you to do that, but he wants you not only to be under it, he wants to leap off of the pages to you directly because you're in it. Because when that happens and you apply what you interpret, you must be transformed by it.

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Hey there, my name is Brant. Producer Sherry is here as well. I want to talk about deconstruction, kind of the hot thing to talk about right now, and a couple considerations about it that might be helpful, I hope, and some great music coming up too. I used to

0: deconstruction is a big thing right now. It's like a buzzword. Mm-hmm. And you know what? I get it. Like, because you want to peel back. Like, what do I really know? Mm-hmm. Where did I just kind of inherited things, or I thought this, but now I don't know. I understand that. I just recommend a couple things.
1: Okay.
0: One is deconstruct the culture too. Mm-hmm. Because our culture lies to us about a lot of stuff. What are we not questioning?
1: Yeah.
0: And why are we only just questioning this sometimes, mm-hmm. like our faith? The other thing is, what about reconstructing based on Jesus? Mm-hmm. You can peel back all the religious stuff and go, okay, where am I start? Okay, well, don't forget to start again with Jesus. Like, read the Gospels.
1: Very helpful.
0: It can be helpful and healthy, because yes. Now we're, okay, let me encounter Jesus freshly. Mm-hmm. Once I've stripped that other stuff away, and what you'll find is wildly compelling mm-hmm. and different and surprising, and you may have a deeper relationship than you ever would have otherwise.

0: little laughter in your life?
1: I grew up in a holiness church, which would explain these leather pants.
0: Get ready for a night of comedy with Shonda Pierce.
1: My grandmother never adorned herself in any way. She was ugly, but she is a holy woman.
0: It's Shonda Pierce Girls Night, coming to Hagerstown and Baltimore this October. And you can win tickets thanks to Battery Warehouse. 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

0: What if your dog could talk? Would there be some downsides? They did a survey. Dog lovers said there would be. They'd be worried that they would gossip about them.
1: Because they've seen some things.
0: They wouldn't stop talking. And a third thing I thought was really weird. That they wouldn't... That they would say things that aren't approvable.
1: That they...
0: In the larger culture. Like they'd get on Twitter and say something and get them banned.
1: Your dog?
0: You can't say it. Yeah, it would have opinions.
1: Oh, okay.
0: I mean, you figure if they're smart enough to talk, they might be smart enough to go, what in the world are you guys doing?
1: You think Cozy, your dog, would get banned on Twitter?
0: She might get banned. I have to think about that.

0: Not kidding.
1: Every single day, there's something I need to remember or I'm going to be in trouble. Every single day. I'm not talking about my keys, my phone. Mm-hmm. I honestly mean this. If I don't remember how much God loves everybody, I'm in serious trouble. I need to remind myself of that because that's what gives me patience.
2: Yeah.
1: Like, how does God view these people? They're made in his image. Otherwise, you're going to encounter people every day. They're going to be incredibly irritating. But how am I going to respond to that? Like, God loves it. He loves me. How does that change my response?

0: 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Thank you. 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
2: Philippians 3:2 says, "Beware of dogs, beware of evil workers, beware of the concision." There were Jewish legalists that were teaching the Philippian believers they needed to adopt Jewish circumcision and the Mosaic law in order to be truly accepted by God. Paul had encountered this problem elsewhere. In Galatia, some were insisting that Gentile believers be circumcised. Acts 15:1 says, "And certain men which came down from Judea taught the brethren and said, except ye be circumcised after the manner of Moses, ye cannot be saved." They were adding works to grace. They were teaching that salvation requires works and faith. Some people today do the same thing. The Bible is clear that salvation is by grace through faith and not of works. We must test every preacher and teacher by the authority of the Bible. Any doctrine that cannot be supported by Scripture must be rejected.
1: You've been listening to Pastor Morales from Baltimore Baptist Church. Come join them for worship on Sunday. 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

Greetings to you and welcome. I am Brant. Producer Sherry is here. Coming up, I'll tell you what the hottest sport in the United States is according to ESPN. Last 2 years. Thought it was really interesting. We'll talk about that. Also, parenthood is like playing a video game where you're trying to level up somebody else. We'll talk about that too coming up.

0: You know, it's wonderful and totally underrated is just good old fashioned humility.
1: Mm-hmm.
0: And it's so funny. Like, if you're a history nerd like me, one thing you learn is that every period of history, everywhere, everybody thinks that they're at the apex of knowledge.
1: Yes.
0: Like, we have figured it out. And how foolish these people from the past. Mm-hmm. We. Mm-hmm. And it could be scientific ideas like ether. Everybody believed in ether. Mm-hmm. in space. Mm-hmm. Until they didn't. Mm-hmm. Everybody believed in Newtonian physics until they didn't. Mm-hmm. Now everybody's questioning some of the, like, you know, like, we're just wrong. Mm-hmm. So all that to say, like, just humility is such a big thing. And we're told to be humble.
1: Yeah.
0: Like, in the Bible, over and over, it starts in the Old Testament, the New Testament, too. Like, and everything, be humble.
1: That's what God is drawn to.
0: Yes.
1: Humility. And
0: he favors the humble.
1: Yeah.
0: It's a good idea to go, you know what? I don't know everything. Some

0: Snooze Ammon. A cup of coffee, an empty shoebox, and an easy way to show a child how loved they are at Christmas. 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
1: Thank you.
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0: 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Big sports. Hot sports. Right
1: hot
0: now.
1: Sports. Hot sports.
0: The hottest.
1: I'm sorry. I've never heard anyone say hot sports, but go ahead.
0: According to ESPN, yes. The hottest sports.
1: The hardest.
0: No, there's one sport that is hotter than any other sport.
1: Pickleball.
0: How did you know that?
1: Because you're on a pickleball kick.
0: You like totally,
1: every week
0: am I?
1: It's something pickleball this, pickleball that.
0: I thought I was suppressing it.
1: No, you're not.
0: Oh. Anyway.

0: This is pretty sad. I want to share something with you. They just asked 18 to 24-year-olds who live in California about their lives.
1: Okay.
0: And I want you to think about this with regards to, if you don't mind, because this is how I'm thinking about it. Like, we can change things. We can say we know a better way, but does it actually work? Mm-hmm. Be my question. Is the culture getting better as we move certain directions or whatever? Mm-hmm. 18 to 24-year-olds, three quarters say they're anxious.
1: Oh, my goodness.
0: Three quarters. More than half depressed. A third say I've had suicidal thoughts in the last year. One third.
1: Jeez.
0: And so, again, I want to say this, like, it hurts to think about this, but it's like, what are we doing as a culture? Can we analyze it and deconstruct that and say, does this actually work or not?

0: 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Political noise, differing opinions, friends and family who are hurting, trying to find calm in the chaos. 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

0: thinking about this because we got a baby around the house, and it really is true. Somebody said that parenting is like playing a video game, and almost all of us grew up with video games. Mm-hmm. Like, and except instead of trying to level up yourself, you're trying to level up another character.
1: Yeah.
0: That's what parenting is.
1: It's as constant. Much as possible.
0: Right, because you got to earn skill points so that they can level up in this or that. Mm-hmm. So, like, you'd be focused on leveling up it.
1: And just hope they don't fight you on it.
0: It starts really like, can I get my character to flip over? Can she level up to lift her head? Yes, she's done it.

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0: 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Bright

0: Hey, what's up? My name is Brant. So glad you're here. We have a producer for the show, producer Sherry. Now, I bring in all the content, and she's wonderful because she tries to block it for you.
1: Well, I'm not trying to block it. I'm just trying to make sure we get the best out of it and everyone understands it.
0: Yeah, that's cool. And sometimes it means blocking it. Right. Like, well, no, we're not going to talk about
1: that. Touché, yes.
0: But most of the time, she doesn't know what's going to happen. It's not scripted, but we do have a big agenda, which is we want to encourage you. Seriously, like, really want this to be a place where there's peace, there's not anxiety, and you can be encouraged and understand just how good God is. Take

0: 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Deadlines, carpools, dinner, laundry, repeat. So when you need a moment to breathe, Bright FM is here.
1: It's so uplifting.
0: With music that lifts you up.

0: Yeah, the word is out. People know I'm not doing the national days of or an international day of. I do the opposite.
1: Right.
0: Because I'm not going to be bossed around.
1: It's a matter of principle for you.
0: Yeah, who are these people? I don't know. They're making the rules.
1: Okay.
0: Do the opposite. So people are always like, well, what are you going to do about this day then?
1: Yeah.
0: All right. International Music Day.
1: Oh, man. And here we are on the station. Yeah.
0: And people are like, yeah, what are you going to do? Your station plays music.
1: That's true.
0: Today, I'm not going to appreciate the music. I'm going to appreciate the lyrics.
1: Brand.
0: No, I'm just going to focus.
1: Oh, not on the music itself. The
0: lyrics.
1: Just the lyrics.
0: I won't enjoy any of the rhythm or the melodies, but the lyrics are going to lift me higher today.

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1: I grew up in a holiness church, which would explain these leather pants.
0: Get ready for a night of comedy with Shonda Pierce.
1: My grandmother never adorned herself in any way. She was ugly, but she is a holy woman.
0: It's Shonda Pierce Girls Night, coming to Hagerstown and Baltimore this October. 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
3: Daniel 10, 12, and 13 says, "Then said he unto me, Fear not, Daniel, for from the first day that thou didst set thine heart to understand and to chasten thyself before thy God, thy words were heard, and I am come for thy words. But the prince of the kingdom of Persia withstood me 120 days. But lo, Michael, one of the chief princes, came to help me, and I remained there with the kings of Persia." There is a spiritual battle taking place in a realm that we can't see. The New Testament teaches that when we pray, we are warring against powers of darkness in the spiritual realm. God hears our prayers, and he sends his response. Sometimes the response may not come right away, but we can rest assured that he has heard us and has responded. He is a prayer-hearing and prayer-answering God.
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0: Her name is Maddie. She's a new mom. She wrote us just saying she listens to us like through the headphone, her AirPods, while she's trying to get this little kid to sleep.
1: Aww.
0: I remember that. I was just thinking about that stage in life, and I had this image in my mind that I'm going to talk about without crying, because this is the thing that always gets me. You know this.
1: No, you're going to cry.
0: I'm not going to.
1: You are
0: going to
1: cry.
0: No, because I'm already gritting my teeth. So if you can imagine Clint Eastwood telling this story.
1: Okay, right. Go ahead, Clint.
0: I remember when Justice was little, so a little boy, I don't know if he was 2, 3, I don't know. He had a helium balloon and did what he does, you know, kids do, and then he let go of it and he was upset. Then he got over it as we're watching it. It was bright red.
1: Mm-hmm.
0: It was a beautiful day. This was in Champaign, Illinois. And I could see this thing floating off. And we watched it all the way. You could see it forever, you know. And then finally, it's just this tiny spin. But as I was watching it, I was aware, like, that this is an image of what being a parent is like.
1: Mm-hmm.
0: I could see that. Like, this little boy, he's going to take off. He's going to be gone. I am getting a little teary about it. But I just want to encourage Maddie, as you're trying to get the kid to sleep, it really is true, but it's a very limited time. It's tough right now, but it's a limited time, and they do take off. But that's good, too.

0: On the night you're falling all to pieces, you can bring your lonely heart to Jesus. What if I told you that I believe it?
1: Hey, what's up? My name is Brent. You are listening to
2: What? Get out of that lower bass register. You cried. I told you you were going to cry. When you talk about your kids, you cry. And so I watched it. I didn't interrupt. I'm like, hey, what's that, a tear? Didn't want to do that, but we do want to acknowledge you did cry.
1: You're interrupting now. You're about to sniffle right out. Okay. Boy.
2: There's no reason to be ashamed of crying.
1: I have it all together now. I'm back to that.

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4: Zechariah 7, 9, and 10 says, "Thus speaketh the Lord of hosts, saying, execute true judgment and show mercy and compassions every man to his brother, and oppress not the widow, nor the fatherless, the stranger, nor the poor, and let none of you imagine evil against his brother in your heart." God cares about how his people treat others. He especially cares about how we treat those that are downtrodden or vulnerable. True devotion to God includes justice, mercy, compassion, and care for those who are unable to defend themselves. The Lord expects his people to have a heart that is moved by another person's suffering and respond accordingly. The ultimate determining factor of our willingness to help others is the condition of our heart. Genuine devotion to God affects how we treat people. We should treat others good because God is good to us, and we don't deserve his goodness.
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2: Zechariah 3:7 says, "Thus saith the Lord of hosts, if thou wilt walk in my ways, and if thou wilt keep my charge, then thou shalt also judge my house, and shalt also keep my courts, and I will give thee places to walk among these that stand by." In Zechariah 3, we are told of a vision that the prophet has about a heavenly meeting. Joshua the high priest is standing before the Lord while Satan accuses him. God rebukes Satan and cleanses Joshua. This symbolizes the restoration of Israel and the priesthood. After the Lord cleanses Joshua, he gave him responsibilities. God gives his servants work to do for his kingdom. Cleansing prepares us for faithful service. When we accept Christ as our Savior, God not only forgives sin and cleanses us, he also gives us jobs to do. God calls all redeemed people to obedience and service.
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1: My grandmother never adorned herself in any way. 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
0: It's Shonda Pierce Girls Night, coming to Hagerstown and Baltimore this October. And you can win tickets thanks to Battery Warehouse. 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
2: Daniel 9:7 says, O Lord, righteousness belongeth unto thee. Daniel 9:9 says, To the Lord our God belong mercies and forgiveness. I love the fact that Daniel says that righteousness belongs to God. Then he says that mercies and forgiveness belong to God. What Daniel is saying in his prayer is that he knows God is righteous and he will judge sin and wrong. God will make sure that justice is upheld and evil is punished. However, in the midst of that punishment, God will also display mercy and forgiveness. He will dispense righteous judgment, but will also show mercy in the process. What a loving and gracious God he is. His righteousness is not compromised because he laid on the Lord Jesus the iniquity of us all. But his grace is also not compromised because we don't have to experience his wrath if we place our faith in Christ.
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2: Ezra 2, 68 and 69 says, "And some of the chief of the fathers, when they came to the house of the Lord, which is at Jerusalem, offered freely for the house of God to set it up in his place. They gave after their ability unto the treasure of the work." This passage refers to the first major return from the Babylonian exile led by Zerubbabel and Joshua the high priest around 538 BC. It records the voluntary offerings the returning Jewish exiles gave toward rebuilding the temple in Jerusalem. The people gave willingly. They were not forced or coerced to give. They gave because they wanted to see the temple of God rebuilt. They wanted to contribute toward God's work. They gave according to their means, and they gave generously. God's people recognized that God's work required their personal sacrifice. May all of God's people learn to give like this.
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0: Hi, this is Steve Lawhon, General Manager of Bright FM. Thank you. 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
2: Philippians 3:2 says, "Beware of dogs, beware of evil workers, beware of the concision." There were Jewish legalists that were teaching the Philippian believers they needed to adopt Jewish circumcision and the Mosaic law in order to be truly accepted by God. Paul had encountered this problem elsewhere. In Galatia, some were insisting that Gentile believers be circumcised. Acts 15:1 says, "And certain men which came down from Judea taught the brethren and said, except ye be circumcised after the manner of Moses, ye cannot be saved." They were adding works to grace. They were teaching that salvation requires works and faith. Some people today do the same thing. The Bible is clear that salvation is by grace through faith and not of works. We must test every preacher and teacher by the authority of the Bible. Any doctrine that cannot be supported by Scripture must be rejected.
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2: 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But the prince of the kingdom of Persia withstood me 120 days. But lo, Michael, one of the chief princes, came to help me, and I remained there with the kings of Persia." There is a spiritual battle taking place in a realm that we can't see. The New Testament teaches that when we pray, we are warring against powers of darkness in the spiritual realm. God hears our prayers, and he sends his response. Sometimes the response may not come right away, but we can rest assured that he has heard us and has responded. He is a prayer-hearing and prayer-answering God.
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3: Zechariah 7, 9, and 10 says, "Thus speaketh the Lord of hosts, saying, execute true judgment and show mercy and compassions every man to his brother, and oppress not the widow, nor the fatherless, the stranger, nor the poor. And let none of you imagine evil against his brother in your heart." God cares about how his people treat others. He especially cares about how we treat those that are downtrodden or vulnerable. True devotion to God includes justice, mercy, compassion, and care for those who are unable to defend themselves. The Lord expects his people to have a heart that is moved by another person's suffering and respond accordingly. The ultimate determining factor of our willingness to help others is the condition of our heart. Genuine devotion to God affects how we treat people. We should treat others good because God is good to us and we don't deserve his goodness.
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0: Bright FM. It's the John and Tiff Show. You all right?
1: That was perfectly timed, John. It was really good.
0: Thank you.
1: Right at the end of her little...
0: I'm kind of good at this job, I think.
1: Just a little bit. Yeah, I'd say you're pretty good.
0: Neither here nor there. Hey, I wanted to talk about a couple concerts we have coming up.
1: We've got a bunch of concerts coming up, John.
0: And our next artist we're about to play is one of them. One of many.
1: Oh, yes, it is.
0: We have Mercy Me
1: coming
0: up. Mercy Me's going to be here with a couple other epic friends, though.
1: Especially Jeremy Camp is probably the most epic of those epic friends.
0: And his own son.
1: Well, I didn't realize that was Bart's son that is playing with them.
0: Yeah, that's October 23rd.
1: And that is presented locally by the Brian and Patricia Geist Foundation.
0: And that's at the Chesapeake Employers Insurance Arena. I'll be honest, I get that confused with... I get those two venues confused.
1: I do too. So the one that Mercy Me is at is on UMBC's campus. The parking is really easy. It's really easy to get to. You don't have to drive into the city. It's awesome.
0: So the other one is November 15th.
1: Mm-hmm.
0: And that is Chris Tomlin, Third Day, and Toby Mac. That's at the other arena.
1: That is.
0: That's CFG Bank.
1: Big arena downtown.
0: Which used to be a million other things.
1: Royal Farms. Remember it was Royal Farms?
0: Yeah. But they're not paying for that sponsorship, so they don't get mentioned for that.
1: No. Sorry, no free ads.
0: And then for King Country is at the Lyric in like 2 weeks.
1: Yes, that's coming up October 15th.
0: Yeah.
1: And here's just a little something. John, we've got some really cool VIP things to give away for that for King Country.
0: We do?
1: We do. It's happening.
0: I haven't been told about that
1: maybe
0: yet.
1: Next Friday it might be happening.
0: Like a week from today?
1: Like a week from today.
0: Like some VIP giveaways?
1: There's all kinds of good stuff.
0: All right. Text events to 58228. You can see all the information.

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1: What the heck are you even talking about?
0: It's usually John's fault. You should see what happens when the mics are off.
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0: 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Good morning. It's the John and Tiff Show.
1: I was just waiting for it to start, John. I was waiting for you to bring it back.
0: Guys, the family circus has returned. Let's take a little trip.
1: It has a trip to the family circus, which is usually a quirky story about my family. It just tends to be, I just have a lot of quirky people in my family. I just do. And yesterday, I had a phone call with my dad that revealed something after the Wheel of Games yesterday. We played the Wheel of Games yesterday.
0: Yes.
1: We were talking about the world's heaviest pumpkin that has ever been grown, right?
0: And it was like heavier than a car.
1: It was like 2,500 pounds or something crazy. So my dad calls me yesterday and he listens in the car as he takes my nieces to school every day. And he was like, yeah, I heard about that crazy pumpkin. You know, your Uncle Jimmy broke a record for pumpkin growing, right? And I was like, he did what now? So my Uncle Jimmy is 99 years old. I'm pretty sure he just turned 99 this past year. He lives in Virginia. He has lived on a farm that his family had forever. He's actually my great uncle, Jimmy. He grew a pumpkin in the 90s that was nearly 900 pounds.
0: Yikes.
1: He grew a 900 pound pumpkin because one of my cousins bet him that he couldn't grow a giant pumpkin. And he said, watch me. So they started growing a pumpkin. Apparently it got so big that when it reached the point that he couldn't actually like manipulate it and move it.
0: Without a forklift.
1: They put it on a trailer.
0: Yeah.
1: They put it on the back of a flatbed trailer and let it grow. It ended up being nearly 900 pounds.
0: That's crazy.
1: 900 pounds.
0: Wow.
1: So apparently I have giant pumpkin farmers in my family. I've got pigeon racers. I've got ex-MLB stars. And now I've got giant pumpkin farmers.
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3: 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And the BW Parkway slow in stretches before Waterview Avenue heading for Russell Street. Beltway delays in a couple of spots. Inner Loop 95 to Wilkins Avenue, then from Route 40 to Security Boulevard. Through Towson on the Inner Loop, still seeing some delays from Charles Street past Delaney Valley Road. Just a tap on the brakes on the Outer Loop coming through Towson. 70 is still heavy westbound after leaving the Beltway, beginning at the Patapsco River Bridge, and that continues through the interchange with Route 29. Weather in Baltimore right now, it is partly cloudy. The temperature is 79 degrees. It'll be partly cloudy overnight. By morning, the low temperatures in the mid-60s. And then a mix of sun and clouds, quite warm tomorrow, well into the upper 80s all around Baltimore. Currently in Finksburg, it is partly cloudy and 79 degrees. Pasadena checking in, partly cloudy. It is also 79 degrees. 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

0: You remember doing acrostics back in school?
1: Oh, yeah, where you'd take, like, the first letter of something, and each letter would stand for a word, right?
0: Yeah, yeah.
1: I'm trying to think if I can remember. Well, the only one that I was thinking of the other day was Holmes, because of the lakes, how to remember all of the Great Lakes.
0: Oh,
1: which is Huron, yeah. Ontario, Michigan, Erie, and Superior.
0: Yeah.
1: There you go. I remember that one.
0: Well, I saw a little acrostic for October, being that October kicked off yesterday.
1: Oh, okay.
0: Are you ready?
1: I think so.
0: Offer him praise.
1: Oh, okay.
0: C, choose kindness.
1: Okay.
0: You hear that a lot.
1: These are all good things for October.
0: Take time to pray. Another O, open the Bible every day.
1: Look, that's a good one.
0: B, be the light. E, embrace his peace. And R, rest in his love.
1: I love that. October.
0: See, sometimes little cheesy things like that are actually meaningful.
1: I actually think it is a good thing. Anything that's going to remind you to get into the Word of God, to choose kindness instead of choosing anger, to make sure that you... What were some of the other ones? I've already forgotten all of them.
0: You're good. Well, the truth is that the seasons change. I think a change into October is a pretty significant one.
1: Yeah.
0: Circumstances are going to change. God always remains the same. And we can choose all of those things. We can choose praise and prayer and peace and scripture next month, no matter what changes are going to come our way in our own lives, be it in our friendships, our relationships, our marriage, our career. God never changes. We can depend on him through it all. Let's do it.

0: for you.
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1: Look.
0: Or all the time.
1: Can I tell you, literally yesterday, I thought I stained our neighbor's siding because I was cleaning the outside of our house. And I thought I got a little, like, I thought I stained our neighbor's siding. I almost had a full-blown panic attack over this. And the Englishman walked outside. He looked at the house and he was like, "It's literally just wet, Tiffany. It's just wet. It's, you didn't stain their siding. You just got a little water on it. It's not a problem." Like, so yes, I am the queen of overthinking.
0: So
1: you're addressing me.
0: Would you like some tips on how to stop overthinking?
1: Yes, please.
0: These aren't tips. This is just thing. It's just telling you what to do.
1: Okay, cool. Which is how that works too.
0: Which is how I receive suggestions.
1: Okay. Just tell me what to do.
0: Tell me. Don't make suggestions. Just tell me what to do. Stop trying to figure everything out.
1: That's fair.
0: If you keep looking for answers, you keep replaying things in your head, you want everything to make sense. Not everything needs to be figured out. I had high stress with that yesterday.
1: Mm-hmm.
0: I was thinking through it. I had to think through every option and every scenario and follow every rabbit trail so that I felt comfortable. Mm-hmm. It's like, actually, I don't need to do that.
1: No, you don't need to have the solution. Yeah.
0: Stop going over the same thought over and over and over again.
1: That's...
0: You think about it again and again. Nothing really changes. Your mind just gets more tired.
1: Mm-hmm.
0: I think that's the important part of the pause, would you say?
1: I would agree.
0: Stop trying to find an... This is really good, actually. Stop trying to find an explanation for every feeling that you have.
1: That's, I always want a why.
0: I'm also an introspective person, mm-hmm. and then I'm like, okay, I'm feeling this way. Why am I feeling this way?
1: Right.
0: And then there's part of that's really healthy.
1: Mm-hmm.
0: But if you have to constantly do that, if you are constantly analyzing every feeling, wouldn't you always be doing that? Your entire, like 24/7 of your entire life.
1: Yes. And it's exhausting. It becomes exhausting.
0: You want to wonder why you're exhausted.
1: Yes. Because you're trying to figure things out that you're not meant to figure out.
0: And then some seasons add, when seasons in your life add more stress, you tend to do more of these things.
1: Yes.
0: And then get more stressed.
1: Or when something feels out of control,
0: yes.
1: This feels like something you can control. So you grip really hard onto it.
0: Yeah. Come back to what really matters. So I think it sometimes it's easy to get lost in every single thought,
1: mm-hmm.
0: but what we really need to do and is to consider that maybe we're not lost. We may just be disconnected.
1: Mm, okay.
0: And it may be a faith-related thing.
1: It is. Well, it might be. It could be. Sure.
0: Yeah. And that we need to connect to the right things. Possibly it's that we don't actually need more explanations and more thoughts and more opinions and more angles. And I will say this in a healthy way, more therapy,
1: because mm-hmm.
0: I think we can therapize ourselves.
1: We can.
0: To death.
1: Sure. Yeah.
0: But to actually put these things in perspective, all of these feelings, all these explanations, all these reasons why, all these paths forward. And he'd be like, you know what, God, actually, I trust you with this.
1: That is the biggest thing that you can do to push back on constantly anxious thoughts is to say, you know what, God, instead of me trying to figure it out, I'm actually going to put my faith where my mouth is and I'm going to trust you with it.
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5: This report sponsored by Mothers Against Drunk Driving. 895 North, heavy traffic crossing the Steel Bridge heading into the Harbor Tunnel. 95 busy from Washington Boulevard into the Fort McHenry Tunnel. And the BW Parkway slow in stretches before Waterview Avenue heading for Russell Street. Beltway delays in a couple of spots. Inner Loop 95 to Wilkins Avenue, then from Route 40 to Security Boulevard. Through Towson on the Inner Loop, still seeing some delays from Charles Street past Delaney Valley Road. Just a tap on the brakes on the Outer Loop coming through Towson. 70 is still heavy westbound after leaving the Beltway, beginning at the Patapsco River Bridge, and that continues through the interchange with Route 29. Weather in Baltimore right now, it is partly cloudy. The temperature is 79 degrees. It'll be partly cloudy overnight. By morning, the low temperatures in the mid-60s. And then a mix of sun and clouds, quite warm tomorrow, well into the upper 80s all around Baltimore. Currently in Finksburg, it is partly cloudy and 79 degrees. Pasadena checking in, partly cloudy, it is also 79 degrees. 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
1: Bright.

0: All right. I'm beyond this in my, actually, I was going to say I was beyond this in my life, but I'm not. Because we're talking about when you got sick kids, the sickness is going around. We're back to school sickness. It is working its way through humanity.
1: The germs are everywhere.
0: And typically when you've got new babies around, people have new babies or young children. People have got different opinions on like the hangout, right? Now, and it's different than with your oldest child and then your youngest child.
1: Whatever.
0: We're going to get sick anyway. They're going to school and they're around. They're going to get sick anyway. Who cares?
1: Literally last night.
0: But then your oldest is like, make sure you desanitize.
1: Everything.
0: Desanitize?
1: Sanitize.
0: You would want to sanitize.
1: You want to sanitize, yes.
0: We don't want desanitizing stations.
1: Literally, we went out to dinner last night and we got the high chair and I have like this little packet of wipes that I pull out. It's like sanitizing wipes that I just wiped down the chair and the table. And the woman at the table next to us went, let me guess, he's your first. And I was like, what gave me away? Because I'm still cleaning everything up. And she goes, 100%.
0: Yeah. That's so funny.
1: It's very much so. I feel like I'm probably the worst person to talk to about this because I do have a new first baby and I'm very much so like, avoid all the germs. Get the germs out of here.
2: I was going to go hang out this weekend. I was going to go hang out with my brother. We're going to watch the Great British Baking Show. And
1: new episode today.
2: Yes. And we were going to, it's biscuit week. We were going to bake cookies. We're going to bake biscuits. It's going to be awesome.
1: Uh-huh.
2: But my niece, he has a 2-year-old daughter, and she's sick. She has a fever. So I'm like,
0: so you're weighing like if you want to get sick.
2: Do I go? Can I get baby sickness?
1: The worst sickness that I've ever gotten came from a baby.
2: Oh, wow.
1: Like the sickest I've ever been came from a sick baby. So
0: no. I think you can protect yourself if you wanted to, like if it was that important to you.
2: It's really not.
0: But I would avoid
2: it. I eat food off the floor.
0: You do not.
2: No. Yes, absolutely.
1: You said she's running a fever?
2: Yeah.
1: Are you sure they want you to come when they have a sick baby? I think that's the bigger question. It's not so much about...
2: I actually did not ask that.
1: It's not so much that's about should point. You go for your own safety. It's do they want you to come when they've got a sick kid?
2: Yeah, I'll be right back.

0: right, friends, it is time to take a trip to one of the best carnivals you could ever go to. Family Circus. The Family Circus, if you are new to the program, the Family Circus is where we tell the stories of the unique members of our family that could probably have their own booth at a circus once in a time. Once upon a time. There are a couple, and Tiffany just tends to have the more unique of the ones that actually probably could be in a legitimate circus.
1: Have we
0: a pigeon racer.
1: Did you know that I actually had someone in my family who was in a legitimate circus?
0: I forgot that.
1: Yeah.
0: But now that I remember.
1: I literally come from carny folk, okay? Like, we've got actual circus members in my family. I just have some quirky people that are in my heritage and in my lineage, and that's okay. Instead of running from it, I have learned to embrace it. Embrace the quirk. It's just really good.
0: I don't even know my great-grandparents. The amount of family you know is crazy.
1: Yeah, it is. It's actually kind of impressive. But I learned something new about my Uncle Jimmy yesterday. My dad was listening to the show as he was taking my nieces to school yesterday. And we played the Wheel of Games. And we were talking about giant pumpkins, basically. My dad called me yesterday afternoon and he goes, "You know your Uncle Jimmy? He grew a giant pumpkin once." I was like, "Excuse me, he did what now?" Apparently, my Uncle Jimmy, who is 99 years young, he's my great uncle. He has lived on a farm in Virginia basically his entire life. And he's always grown food and grown different things. And one of my cousins bet him that he couldn't grow a giant pumpkin one year. Basically, this was in the 90s. And Uncle Jimmy went, "Watch me." And he did. He grew a pumpkin that was nearly 900 pounds.
0: On a dare.
1: It was so big that when it got to the point that he couldn't actually like move it around and lift it anymore, he put it on a flatbed trailer and then let it continue to grow until it reached 900 pounds.
0: That is crazy.
2: This is an amazing information. 900 pounds. But I have a question for your Uncle Jimmy.
1: Uh-huh.
2: How is that done?
0: Well, that was my, I was going to say.
2: So, how do you make pumpkin go big?
0: So someone says, "I dare you to grow a large pumpkin." How is that different than a normal pumpkin?
2: Give me 30 minutes.
1: Now, look, he's lived on a farm his entire 99 years, so I feel like he knows some stuff that we don't know.
0: No, but like, how to grow fruit bigger.
2: Make fruit bigger. It's like, "Oh, can I have the big fruit seeds?"
1: I mean, we can see if I can call Uncle Jimmy.
2: You want the 800 pound?
1: He might be up.
2: No, I need the 900 pound pumpkin seeds.
0: How does one grow large pumpkin?
1: 844-944-5050.
2: Make pumpkin go big.
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13: is here at the Beachmont Corn Maze in Kingville, Maryland.
0: Sorry,
13: Enjoy the
0: Tiffany.
13: Interactive corn
1: That's
13: maze.
1: Okay, John. We were trying to help out with traffic because the traffic report hasn't come through.
0: It's not our fault.
1: It's really not our fault. We were trying to just make sure you could get where you're going. Taking a look at the drive around Baltimore. Good news is no accidents are currently happening right now. You are definitely slow coming southbound in the harbor and Fort McHenry Tunnel. You're making your way toward DC 95 northbound prior to Cherry Hill Road. There is an accident that is blocking the left two lanes. Taking a look at the weather. Today is going to be beautiful, super warm. Highs will be right near 90 degrees with mostly sunny skies. Good news for Saturday, it looks like our chances for rain, they're still existing, but they're going down just a little bit. High temperatures will be right around 70 degrees.
0: Not another rainy weekend.
1: It's going to be another rainy weekend, but it does look like Sunday is probably the higher chance for rain than Saturday. So, sorry guys, just get cozy inside. Right now it's 62 in Bel Air, 64 in Pasadena, and 64 in Baltimore.
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0: All right, I saved this quote that I wanted to share with you on Instagram, and I need to pull it up real fast. Here we go.
1: Okay.
0: Saved. Boom, boom. Okay. Are you ready?
1: I'm ready.
0: Some of your favorite days haven't happened yet.
1: No. I like, see, that is the mentality I need to have.
0: That's the mentality I need. That's the mentality we all need to have. We need a little sunshine.
1: Just a little bit.
0: I mean, what vibe could give us some? That's kind of. You know what? I need like some nature. You know, some of your favorite days haven't happened yet. You haven't met everyone you'll love. Did you know that?
1: That is true. I did know that.
0: You haven't heard all the laughter you're going to remember forever.
1: Oh.
0: You haven't heard it yet.
1: Why are you going to make me cry?
0: You haven't been to all the places that will become special to you yet.
1: That's true.
0: There are conversations and friendships and moments ahead that you can't even imagine yet.
1: Yeah. Why don't we focus on that more?
0: There is so much you haven't experienced.
1: Yes. Why don't we focus on that more?
0: Some of your best memories are still waiting to happen.
1: Why am I always... Is it just me? It can't
0: make
1: just
0: the memories.
1: Be me, right? I just
0: no,
1: feel
0: it's
1: like
0: not just
1: I'm
0: you.
1: Always jumping to worst case scenarios. I'm always thinking of the sad or the bad that could come instead of remembering that. That like I... There are memories that are waiting to be created that I can't even fathom how good they're going to be.
0: Yeah.
1: Right?
0: Yeah.
1: Like, even if there are bad things that come along with it, there are still going to be some amazing things in the future that I don't think about coming.
0: Like, yeah, if you really, like, that can be, like, a nice little cheesy quote you could let pass you by.
1: Maybe we should start having a cheesy quote section, because sometimes there's some truth in cheesy quotes.
0: So sit with this and let it really set in that some of your favorite days that you are ever going to have in your life have not happened yet.
1: Yeah. Keep looking forward to them. Keep pushing forward to those favorite days.

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0: All right, so when we are anxious, what we are trying to do organically, our response is, I need to get control back because these things are out of my control.
1: Yes.
0: A symptom of that is to overthink literally everything because you're trying to think through everything you've got going on to try to control.
1: Why are you putting my business out on the radio?
0: It's not just your business, it's my business.
1: That's true. It's not just mine. I guess I'm glad to know I'm not the only one who struggles with this. All right. But I really do.
0: Let's slither our way through this a little bit, shall we?
1: All right, bring it on.
0: Overthinking is often just fear disguised as planning.
1: Yes. I'm afraid that I don't know what's coming next. I'm afraid I won't be able to handle it. But if I plan just right, then maybe I can handle it.
0: And the truth is that no matter how much you worry, you're not going to ever be able to control the outcomes.
1: Mm-hmm.
0: Really, but the only thing you can control is your responses to circumstances.
1: True.
0: And if you think you can control them, check yourself. Right. These are like kind of how ways you can stop the overthinking a little bit, right?
1: Okay.
0: Write it down. Ooh. And don't carry it.
1: Get it out of your head.
0: This is
1: put
0: really
1: it on a piece of paper.
0: Yes. Your mind is, don't let your mind be the storage unit.
1: Mm-hmm.
0: Like, actually, like, grab a notebook and dump everything out of it.
1: And then once it's out of your brain, don't put it back in there.
0: Every thought, every fear, every worry onto paper. And then eventually your mind becomes lighter because, and I liked that thought and that process of, okay, my mind doesn't need to be the storage unit for all these things. I can actually physically get them out and then surrender them to God because
1: right.
0: God has promised that cast your cares onto me. You don't have to carry them.
1: That's actually really good, John.
0: Right?
1: That's a very good practical step to literally brain dump, get things out onto a piece of paper, and then try not to pick them back up.
2: Now, these are great tips for people who are overthinking, right? There are people who are thinking too much. Is there tips for people who aren't thinking enough?
0: Those are,
2: you know, because that's
0: well, let's see.
2: That's where
0: I am. That would be a person without any anxiety at all.

0: But there's still problems.
1: Do those people exist?
0: I just don't think enough. I need more things. more thoughts.
2: What I am realizing, I think, Sammy, you and the Englishman are a little more alike than I even realized. Because we had this conversation the other day where I was like, does your brain not do this? Do you not like literally go through all of the possible scenarios? And he was like, no.
1: Is that called ignorance is bliss?
0: Yeah, maybe.
2: Either that or just wisdom and not overthinking?
0: I like that one.
1: That sounds better. It's probably the first one.
0: Yeah.
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2: So taking a look at your drive, it does look like we have an accident 95 southbound at Keith Avenue. So that is just on the other side of the tunnel. That is definitely slowing things down if you are taking 95 southbound. That's the only accident that we're seeing on the Baltimore Drive this morning, which is good news. We are seeing some slowing on all of your typical spots. So the top side of the Beltway is moving pretty slow, as well as that west side. But just that one accident that is adding to your drive time this morning. Today is going to be really warm, like 90 degrees warm, which is unseasonable for October. Enjoy the sunshine while you can. It does look like rain is going to be moving in this weekend. Good news is, though, on Saturday, that rain is moving later into the afternoon and evening. So hopefully you'll at least get a Saturday morning's worth of some pretty nice temperatures. Highs will be right around 70 degrees. Right now, we are looking at temperatures in Bel Air at 62 degrees, 64 in Pasadena, and 64 in Baltimore.
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0: Bright FM. It's the John and Tiff show. You were saying earlier how someone clocked that you were a first-time parent?
1: Yes.
0: And that's your only child?
1: Completely called me out on it at the restaurant.
0: And the reason was, is you were cleaning too much.
1: I was.
0: Clocked.
1: So, like, immediately was like, oh, you're a first-time parent, aren't you? So, obviously, I've always been a little bit of a germaphobe. Having a baby has just kind of turned that up a little bit, where I'm extra careful about wiping things down and sanitizing them and cleaning our hands those types of things.
0: You're on your way to becoming the opposite.
1: You think?
0: Kids will make you less of a germaphobe.
1: I hope so.
0: Because right now you can control him.
1: To a degree, yeah.
0: Once he's actually moving and around and he's with other people and putting things in it, like...
1: There will
0: come a threshold where you stop trying.
1: So I haven't reached that yet. And if anything, I'm actually trying to kind of mitigate some of it. So I ordered these... they're like these tether things that you tie one end to a toy and then you put the other end on the high chair or whatever it is that he's in, so that when he drops it, it doesn't go on the floor, because I was tired of like cleaning That's practical. We went to a restaurant last night. The waitress brings over the high chair for him to sit in, right? And before I put him in it, I go into the diaper bag and I have this little packet of cleaning wipes, and I wiped down the table, like where he would be touching. I wiped down all of the high chair stuff. And number one, it was disgusting. It was great. We went to a nice restaurant. It was still disgusting. Like, they don't clean those things ever. But the mom that was sitting at the table next to me, she goes, "Let me guess, he's your first kid, huh?" And I was like, "Yes." And she goes, "Yeah, you don't do that after first kids." You don't care about wiping it down after first kids. It just is what it is.
0: I don't remember if we wiped stuff down, like, or we had like the things you would put in the high chairs. We definitely did it at grocery stores.
1: So
0: like the thing you would put in, so that they're not touching everything on that.
1: Yes.
0: And that was more comfortable.
1: We have one of the things that sits in the like the grocery cart, and I've been looking. The only thing is, he's such a giant baby that I'm not convinced we're going to get our money's worth out of it. So I just bring sanitizing wipes and clean everything up.
0: Yeah, that's true too. Okay, it's 8:07. It means it's time to play the Wheel of Games.
1: The Wheel of Games.
0: We're looking for you. 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And it's going to be 90 degrees today. 844-944-5050. Looking for caller 5.

0: On the night you fall in all the pieces, you can bring your lonely heart to Jesus. What if I told you that I believe it?
1: For King of Country, Bright FM. 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
1: 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Our friend Scott is in Fairfield, Pennsylvania. How you doing this morning?
3: Oh, sun is shining, man. I'm doing great.
1: Hey, we will take that any day. 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
3: Let's do it.
1: All right, here we go.
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2: All right, Scott, it's news or not. We're going to read you three news headlines. Two of them are totally, completely made up, but one of them is a real news headline, and you've got to guess which one is real. Are you ready?
3: I'm ready.
1: All right, headline number one. 23 bears emerge behind TV reporter during a live broadcast.
2: Yikes. Headline number two. Professional stuntman performs a 47-second handstand while on fire.
1: Oh. Headline number three, city declares pothole historically significant after never being fixed for 20 years. What do you think? We're looking for the correct headline. What do you think? One, two, or three?
3: I get to phone a friend. I don't like any of them. I'm going to go B.
1: B, the stuntman performs a 47-second handstand while on fire.
2: That is correct.
3: Yes. Wow.
2: Intern Sammy, you found this. What? What happened?
5: Absolutely. So this is Philip. He attempted the title in March and didn't get it, but he said he didn't manage to find a better solution to get warm in Austria. And so he was happy with 4 to 5 seconds, but he is going to keep going until he hits 60.
1: Okay.
5: And he did it
2: a couple days ago. A stuntman who likes to be on fire?
5: Yeah, this is the photo of it.
2: Oh, wow.
5: He's on fire. It's weird. He's doing a handstand. You know, I can't do a handstand or catch on fire.
1: Scott, congratulations. You won the Wheel of Games this morning and a gift card to the Bright FM shop.
3: I think that guy needs to spend a little more time on the Bible and less time on fire.
2: Oh. No.
1: Or you could
2: right.
1: say if you spend more time in the Bible, you would be on fire.
5: Oh!
1: For Jesus.
3: On fire for the Lord.
1: Yeah, that's right. Scott, congrats, man.
3: All right, you guys have a great day. By the way, it's the first time I've ever called.
5: What? Hey! First time caller.
1: First time winner.
3: It's my day off. I'm headed to the golf course. And,
1: yes.
3: I heard it earlier in the week. I heard, you know, so I was just, I got a new phone and it wasn't calling right away, so I had to dial twice and then it rang. I'm like, you got to be kidding me. Anyway, it's my day.
1: It is your day.
3: Praise the Lord.
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11: 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So far, not the worst commute in the world. I'm okay with this. If you're making your way southbound on I-95 and 895, not the worst delays. Now, 895 southbound, yes, you're a little crowded headed past Eastern Avenue. Some light volume takes you down into the Harbor Tunnel. Southbound side of 895, crowded in the Harbor Tunnel. And southbound I-95, only really slow leaving the tunnel as you make your way down towards 295. For the most part, a little crowded in town. Orleans Street towards North Broadway is crowded. You're a little slow on West Mulberry Street. Martin Luther King Jr. Boulevard starting to slow down, and Russell Street is slow coming off of 295. Outer loop of the Beltway, definitely not the worst delays, but you got some light volume headed down towards Liberty Road. Inner loop is crowded, headed over towards the JFX. Currently, we're sitting at just about 65 degrees in Towson, 65 degrees in Rosedale, same deal in Timonium, 65 degrees, and of course in Baltimore, high of 88 expected later today, currently 67 degrees. There's no time like October, and there is no October like this one. 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

0: Good morning. It's Bright FM and the John and Tiff Show. We're talking a little bit about this morning. We're talking quite a bit about it. Is overthinking, and if that is something that you struggle with, hello, hands raised. And what we can actually do about it? Because what does overthinking actually mean? I think overthinking is the symptom, not the cause. I think the cause is anxiety.
1: Yes. And I think
0: which could even be a symptom of fear, right?
1: Yes. I think that's usually where it comes from. It's a fear of the unknown. It's a wanting to control something that feels like it's out of your control.
0: Right.
1: I think that's probably the biggest thing, that if something feels like it's out of my control, I feel like if I can just think my way through the solution, if I can be prepared for every possible eventuality, then I won't be caught off guard.
0: Right.
1: And that's really what it comes down to.
0: And I think one of the biggest lessons that we've learned here in how to manage your anxiety or your fear or your overthinking is to recognize one of these true things is that your mind is not a storage unit.
1: Mm-hmm.
0: Your mind is not a storage unit.
1: Ah.
0: Also, so basically, dump every thought, fear, and worry onto paper into a notebook.
1: Get it out of your brain.
0: So I've done this before. I literally dumped everything out into a notebook and then prayed over it.
1: Okay.
0: Some people even write everything in a notebook and then burn it in the fire.
1: I've seen people do that. Yeah.
0: So, but also the Lord has promised, like, cast your cares onto me.
1: Mm-hmm.
0: Your cares.
1: All of the cares
0: that
1: you have.
0: The things you're overthinking about.
1: Yeah.
0: The Lord in his kindness has said, I'll take it.
1: Mm-hmm. Look, you're preaching to me this
0: morning,
1: John.
0: So what are we doing?
1: What are we waiting for? Because you're not going to be able to control it anyway. So put it in his hands.
0: So the Lord says, you're putting all these things into your storage unit and you mm-hmm. shouldn't be.
1: Yeah.
0: Not only could we physically get them out on paper, and maybe that's the process of, maybe it's actually the process of casting our cares onto God is getting them out of our head,
1: mm-hmm.
0: out of our storage unit,
1: mm-hmm.
0: onto physical paper, and then say, here, God.
1: Declutter your brain. Yeah. Declutter your brain.

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Mostly. 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
2: 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If you're headed on the southbound side of I-95, hearing reports of a crash as you make way past White Marsh Boulevard in the express lanes. Reports that the right side of the roadway is affected. No real delays behind this, which is great news. And you know what? It is Friday, and it seems like the roads know it. Not a whole lot of volume on the southbound side of 95. Looks like any issues we had on 895 towards the Harbor Tunnel have since cleared. No real issues on the northbound side of 295, although you do slow down a little bit as you make your way onto Russell Street. So far, so good. As you make way eastbound on I-70 towards the Beltway, I'm not seeing anything that's going to slow you down on the outer loop as you make way from the JFX over towards 795. Now between 795 and Liberty Road, you'll be on the brakes for a little bit as you make way past the ramp towards Liberty Road, but for the most part, you're looking all right. Outer loop is also crowded towards York Road here this morning. JFX looking good, headed southbound towards Druid Park Lake Drive. Currently 66 degrees in Towson, it's 67 degrees in Rosedale, 66 in Timonium, and sitting at 68 degrees in Baltimore, a high expected of 88 later today. 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

0: You know one thing I find annoying?
1: What's that? Oh, of the list of the many things that you find annoying.
0: Hey.
1: What's one more to add to the list, Lahan? Go ahead.
0: Let me pull out my little black book.
1: Okay, things. Here.
0: Do we need to do an actual segment of the things I find?
1: We have talked about doing this,
0: but like I don't want it to seem like it's get off my lawn, John.
1: But it's get off my lawn, John.
0: Well, because I guess I am serious.
1: I mean, I hate to break it to you, bud. You're getting up there. You're starting to get older.
0: That's not what I meant.
1: As that happens,
0: it means I'm not a malcontent, negative, depressing person.
1: It's just that one of those little things that just gets under your skin, and you kind of have to.
0: If something bothers me, I'm going to say it.
1: Okay, this is a safe space. Go ahead.
0: One thing. Well, and now I've forgotten what it bothers me. Maybe
1: so
0: that's the
1: not
0: Lord.
1: Have been that important.
0: Maybe that's the Lord.
1: That is the Lord. Just have you ever seen?
0: I
1: can
0: think of a million other things.
1: Have you ever seen the meme where it's Bugs Bunny and he's going new and he's like pinching Daffy Duck's like bill together? Sometimes I feel like that's what the Lord does to my mouth, where it's like no. We're just gonna keep this quiet for just a minute.
0: Oh no, I remember.
1: Okay, what else?
0: and it's not it. The thing I find annoying is that when you become a parent and your friends are becoming parents, is finding the time and the scheduling to do things together.
1: Yes.
0: I find it annoying.
1: Because you have to book like 8 to 12 months in
0: advance.
1: And
0: then all your kids have all the activities, and mm-hmm. I just wish there were like a better way to do it. I think actually technology has made it worse, not better.
1: Okay.
0: Because the sports things on the weekends, I'm going to go off a little bit, is that everything is a far drive away. Mm-hmm. Back in the day, it's like you lived within the neighborhood. You knew who the neighbors were. The kids were going over the neighbors' houses. You had neighbors over for dinner. The kids were playing out until the lights came home, but they were playing in the community. You went to church that was somewhere close to where you lived. The kids played sports at the field that was 5 minutes away.
1: Mm-hmm.
0: It wasn't clubs and we're going to travel to Ohio for a weekend.
1: Right.
0: Or we're going to do this club here in Pennsylvania. You were living together and, dare I say, doing life together with the people you lived around. Mm-hmm. And so there was this communal nature to actually living.
1: How do you think we get back to that?
0: We don't.
1: Is it about
0: unless you
1: saying
0: wanna start,
1: no?
0: Unless you want to start your own compound in your own universe and start your own cult. It's not going to happen.
1: Start your own cult is John's solution to this. That's great.

0: We're bringing it back, baby. It is fall. It is October the 2nd now, which means we need another this or that. And this time, it is going to be, are you ready? Hallmark movie or fall candle?
1: Bring it on.
2: Welcome,
0: this
2: people.
0: This or that. We'll go one. So maybe Tiffany goes, then I go. Then
1: you,
0: Tiffany
1: me, goes. You, me. Yeah, okay.
0: We'll rotate.
1: Sure.
2: I like this.
0: We'll keep score.
2: Johnny.
1: Keeping score. I'm keeping score.
2: Okay. Here's Ryan, here John. The oh, my goodness. Is this a candle or a movie from Hallmark?
0: Okay.
2: First down.
0: That sounds like a Hallmark movie.
2: It is a candle.
1: Whoa!
2: Oh, no point. All right. On you, Tiffany.
0: Does it smell like a football field?
1: Bring it on.
2: Yes. Just desserts.
1: Just desserts? That's a Hallmark movie.
2: That's a Hallmark movie. Hey! 1 point to Tiffany. 1 point to Tiffany.
0: I've never watched a Hallmark movie, just for the record.
2: All right. Back to you, Johnny. Stars and Stripes.
0: That could go either way. I'm just going to... I got a 50-50 shot. Let's say candle.
2: It's a candle.
0: Hey!
2: That's a candle. All right. 1-1. 1-1. All right, Tiffany. Frankenstein.
1: Frankenstein has got to be a candle.
2: Yep, that's a Hallmark movie. That's a Hallmark movie. It's not a candle. It's a Hallmark movie.
1: There's a Hallmark movie called Frankenstein?
2: All right, 1-1. No. 1-1.
0: Isn't there just a movie called Frankenstein?
1: Yeah, and a book. A book.
2: All right. All right, Johnny. All right, Johnny. Art in the Park.
0: Art in the Park? Candle.
2: Yeah, that's a candle. Yay! That's a candle. That's a candle.
0: What does art smell like?
2: I have no
0: paint?
2: Idea.
1: Maybe a little bit of paint and grass mixed together.
2: All right, Tiffany. Supernova.
1: Supernova? Supernova? Hallmark movie?
2: Yes. All right.
1: We're tied. We're tied.
2: All right, Johnny, here it is for you. Let's see if you can lock in here. Silent Night.
1: Silent Night.
0: I think that's fake. I think Silent Night.
2: That's fake news.
0: I think there's no way Silent Night is a fall anything. That's like Christmas.
1: I don't know. It kind of sounds. It could be a horror film. Oh, it could be scary.
0: Silent Night. Let's just say candle.
2: It's a movie. Hey! It's a Hallmark movie. All right, Tiffany. This is for all the marbles. A Child's Wish.
1: A Child's Wish? It's got to be a Hallmark movie.
2: That's a candle.
0: Oh, that's crazy.
2: That's a candle.
1: That is an insane candle name.
0: Oh, my gosh.
1: So we tied, John.
2: Yeah, we tied.
0: I won. We'll have to run it back.
2: Enter Tammy one.
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13: 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It's been a great ride this morning. As of now, not really seeing too many delays. Watch out northbound I-95, though. Have this work crew as you make your way past 77, exit 77, headed past the Vietnam Veterans Memorial Highway. Left side of the roadway blocked off there. Southbound I-95, reports of a crash over on the right shoulder as you make your way past White Marsh Boulevard. Beltway traffic running well from I-95 over towards the JFX. No issues down towards I-70. Northbound 895. We heard reports of a crash near Child Street, so watch out for that. As of now, not seeing any delays because of it. So if you do see it out there, you will approach at speed, so be cautious. So far, between the Beltways, I-95 and the BW Parkway looking good, headed to and from Route 32. If you're coming up from D.C., there was a crash near 216, so you're going to see a little bit of a delay headed past that point. They did, however, clear that crash, so you should be up to speed in just a few minutes. Currently 68 degrees in Towson. It's about 69 degrees in Rosedale, 68 in Timonium, and sitting at 70 degrees in Baltimore, reaching a high of 88 later today. 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

0: Hi, this is Steve Lawhon, General Manager of Bright FM. 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
2: Zechariah 3:7 says, "Thus saith the Lord of hosts, if thou wilt walk in my ways, and if thou wilt keep my charge, then thou shalt also judge my house, and shalt also keep my courts, and I will give thee places to walk among these that stand by." In Zechariah 3, we are told of a vision that the prophet has about a heavenly meeting. Joshua the high priest is standing before the Lord while Satan accuses him. God rebukes Satan and cleanses Joshua. This symbolizes the restoration of Israel and the priesthood. After the Lord cleanses Joshua, he gave him responsibilities. 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Cleansing prepares us for faithful service. When we accept Christ as our Savior, God not only forgives sin and cleanses us, he also gives us jobs to do. God calls all redeemed people to obedience and service.
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4: 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Looks like your post-rush hour drive is just fine. No major slowdowns on the Harrisburg Expressway or the JFX. 795 is running well headed through Owings Mills Boulevard. And, of course, Beltway traffic, surprisingly enough, no delays on the outer loop. But then again, no work crew out there today. Looks like, if anything, you might find a work crew or two over on the right shoulder down near I-70 against the shoulder block. No right lane like usual. A different story on 395 headed inbound into town. 395 towards Conway Street. Looks like the right side of the roadway is blocked off with that work crew, but not there all week long. Northbound side of 95 looking good towards the tunnel. No issues on the Harbor Tunnel. I-95 northbound headed towards the Vietnam Veterans Memorial Highway. Left side of the roadway blocked off there. And, of course, make sure to drive carefully past any work zones. We want to make sure all of our friends who are taking care of our roads get home safely. Northbound 97, looks like we got a work crew out there near Crownsville. That's causing delays back towards 50. Currently, we're sitting about 70 degrees in Towson, 71 in Rosedale, 70 in Timonium, 72 in Baltimore, reaching a high of 88 later today. 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

0: perfectly.
1: It's Micah Tyler on Bright FM. Well, hey there, friends. Good morning to you. It's Tracy. So, listen, guys. I love talk to text. I love it. I love it. I love it because it's a very efficient way. Like when you're in your car, you push the little button and you can text people hands-free. And it's also full of surprises. You know, sometimes it's just sending random crazy messages to people because it misinterprets what you said. Sometimes it's just a little quirky and I just let it roll. Like when I'm doing it, I just let it roll. Well, this morning I was doing a little talk to text to someone and I apparently sent out a message that called for a particular composer on Spotify. And then it just started playing it in my car. Now, I have never heard of this composer before. I don't know how it took my words to mean, please, please take me to Yoko Shimomura. But it did. Talk to text is just like a little adventure waiting to happen. And so, hello, my name is Tracy, and I am the latest fan of composer Yoko Shimomura because I was so mesmerized by what this talk to text took me to on Spotify. I stayed with it. It's so weird. Hey, happy Friday. We made it.

God only knows the real you. It's the one place in your life you never have to worry. Am I being misunderstood? Does anybody really get me? And your relationship with God, that's your safest place to not only be known, but to be yourself and to become all that he wants you to become. It's beautiful. It's beautiful. Hey, it's Bright FM. Glad you're here. It's Megan Woods right now.

0: how good it is. Bright FM. Hey, friends, I'm Tracy. Ari, I got a question for you. My 104.7 listeners. Let's see. Hagerstown, Frederick, Berkeley Springs, West Virginia. It's so beautiful out there. And Gary and I are looking for a place that we can go this weekend where we can enjoy some fall stuff. You know what I mean? Like, is there a place that you would recommend out that way? Because I just love to get on Route 70 and just go west. So maybe you know of a place, our Hagerstown listeners, that we should definitely check out. Frederick, Hagerstown, West Virginia. What do you got? You got some suggestions for us? 844-944-5050. Please tell me what you know.
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Bright FM, it's Tracy. I know maybe it's a little cheesy. I don't care. I like cheese. Do you guys like cheese? But I saw this on social media and I thought, this is cool. I mean, because I go through this ritual every fall and now I've got a little meaning attached to it. So it's really sweet. It goes like this. Being a Christian is like being a pumpkin. Now, bear with me. I warned you, a little cheesy, but it's adorable, okay? Being a Christian is a lot like being a pumpkin. Number one, he picks you from the patch and brings you in. Yes, John 15:16. And then he washes all of the dirt off of you. Yep, 2 Corinthians 5:17. And then he opens you up and he scoops out all of the yucky stuff. And he removes the seeds of doubt and fear and hate and greed. Romans 6:6. He carves you a new smiling face. Psalm 71:23. And he puts his light inside of you to shine for all of the world to see. Matthew 5:16. See, a little cheesy, but it's true. Come on now. You're going to feel different when you carve that pumpkin this year, aren't you?

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Oh, it's the best news, isn't it? He's not finished. He's still working. He hasn't given up on us. I thank God for that every day. Hey, I'm Tracy. I'm so glad that you're here. And, you know, we've had some technical challenges here at the radio station today. Thanks for hanging with us. You know, thanks for making it through the static. And now here we are making our way back here. You know, some things let you know I am not in heaven. It is not perfect here. Some things let you know that. Technology is one of those things. But other things might make you think, wow, it does feel a little bit like heaven down here. That first sip of coffee when the house is quiet? Yes. How about a baby asleep on your chest? Hearing somebody you love laughing from another room? Yes. Warm bread with butter melting into it. Sunlight just moving across the floor. A dog resting its whole body against you. Driving with the windows down on a beautiful fall day. A long table full of people that you love talking over one another. Somebody remembering a tiny detail that you told them weeks ago and forgotten about. Bare feet in cool grass. Finding an old handwritten note from somebody that you miss. A child reaching for your hand without even thinking about it. Being wrapped in a warm towel straight out of the dryer. The first night you can sleep with the windows open. A song coming on at exactly the right moment. Listen, I hope you have a day, a weekend that is full of little, beautiful, simple things that feel like a little taste of heaven down here. And may it make your heart long for the real thing that one day, God has prepared that place for us and we'll get to be there together.

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Bright FM, it's Tracy. All right, for our midday reset today, I'm going to be really transparent with you, all right? I'm trying to lose some weight. It's been an ongoing battle for a good chunk of my life, and I've made a lot of progress, and I've had victories, and I've learned a lot about myself along the way. And then menopause comes along and just rewrites the whole instruction manual. So here we are. When I was younger, I used to fantasize about doing like this sort of I dream of genie, like a blink and poof, the 20 pounds would be gone. And I'd wake up at the finish line, like done, fixed, problem solved. And I thought that would be so awesome. But I kind of see it differently now. You know, if I could skip straight to the end, there's a part of me that I would never get to meet. There's strength I wouldn't build. There's discipline that I wouldn't learn. There's grace I wouldn't have to give myself. I wouldn't get to celebrate those little wins. The day that I make a better choice, or the day that I feel stronger, like today, the day that my body remembers what it feels like to move well. And I'm learning something else too. I don't just want to know the result. I want to know myself in the process. And I want to know God there too. So much of his work in us, it happens while we're still becoming, you know, while the prayer is still being answered, while the habit is forming and the healing is happening. So what are you in the middle of right now? What are you working on that you wish you could just blink and be finished with? For our reset today, I want to encourage us all. Don't rush past the middle. There's something here for you. Enjoy the becoming. You might discover that the process of progress is changing more than the thing that you originally set out to change. So let's pray. God, thank you that you love us in the becoming, that you love us while we are on the way to what we will be. I pray, God, you would give us the grace to love ourselves that way too, and that we wouldn't be so quick to want to rush to the end, but to find you strengthening us right here in the middle of it, Lord. We are looking for you. In Jesus' name, amen.

Brenda found, leave it to Mercy and me to write a happy little song about death. Hey, I'm Tracy. I mean, if you think about it, it really can be a happy thing because, you know, when you belong to Christ, we understand that this world isn't all there is, that God really has prepared a place for us where there will be no more sorrow and no more tears, and we will get to be in his presence forever. And it's going to be good, y'all. It's going to be good. Hey, listen, Mercy Me is coming to town. They've got so many great songs. My husband was like, are we going to know their songs? I'm like, sweetie, we're going to know all of the songs, all of them. I can't wait. It's going to be October the 23rd and they're coming to Chesapeake Employers Insurance Arena. We will love, love, love to see you there. Gary and I are going, come on out and join us. Won't you? Mercy Me, along with Jeremy Camp, and special thanks to our friends at Advanced Allergy and Asthma Centers for making it all possible. You want to get your tickets today? Yeah, good idea. 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

Write a film. It's Peter Burton. Hey, I'm Tracy. Glad that you're here. You ever go through a season in your life where, man, trouble is just, it's not just nearby. It's like it's moved in. It's unpacked. It has no plans to leave. In Daniel chapter 3, it says that Shadrach, Meshach, and Abednego were thrown into a fire so hot, it killed the men who put them there. And yet when they came out of it, scripture tells us the fire hadn't even harmed their bodies. Their clothes weren't scorched. They didn't even smell like smoke. Whoo, I love that. You know, sometimes God doesn't keep us from the fire, but he meets us in it so completely. The thing that was meant to consume us does not get the final word. I want to encourage you today. You might feel like you're surrounded by trouble right now. You may have walked through something really brutal, but it doesn't mean that you've got to carry that smell for the rest of your life. The fire can be a part of your story without becoming your identity. You came through, and by the grace of God, no smoke on me.

It's powerful to just tell God, you know, my family needs you. We need you. This city needs you. It's powerful to say that because he doesn't turn away from those who know that they need him. Hey, it's Bright FM. Here's For King and Country.

0: leaving. On the night you're falling all to pieces, you can bring your lonely heart to Jesus. What if I told you that I believe it?
1: Man, I just love those guys. I love their sound. It's for King and Country. Bright FM. Hey, I'm Tracy. And you know, they are in town Thursday, October 15th at the Lyric. I can't wait. And I'm speaking with Luke Smallbone. Can I ask you a little bit about your relationship with your brother? It is such a unique chemistry that you and Joel have. And I'd love to know, I mean, you guys have to be so close, but you're also brothers, you know, like what is something that your brother can do to annoy you in like 7 seconds?
2: Oh, man. I mean, it's always the normal things, right? He knows the buttons to push, just like I know the buttons to push back, right? But you know, one of the things that Joel and I didn't get along very well growing up. And most people don't know that because they're like, wait, you must spend just an ungodly amount of time together. And we do, but we've just, I'll say this to any families that are listening and any brothers and sisters that are listening, you know, when you can get over, just winning to be better than your sibling, and you can kind of learn to be on the same team as one another, you'll be amazed at the power of that. Because, you know, Joel and I in our early 20s got over the fact, like, at the end of the day, if Joel's winning, I'm winning. Mm-hmm. And if I'm winning, he's winning. And, you know, there's just something really, really special when you can kind of leave that competitive nature that is part of it, I think, in some level, learning to grow up. But when you can leave some of that at the door, you get to see the fruit of, like, Joel's got talents that I don't have, but I've got talents that he doesn't have.
1: Right.
2: And so when we work together, we can become a really powerful team. But when I try and fill his shoes and he tries to fill my shoes, then that actually becomes a problem. And so when you actually get to really, you know, honestly see each other for who they are, I think some really special things, you know, can happen there. And, you know, he's one of my best friends in the world, and we've got the privilege to do this for quite a number of years together now.
1: They will both be wearing the correct shoes when they come to Baltimore October the 15th. It's just 2 weeks away. I'm so excited about this. They're going to be at the Lyric, you guys. I think maybe just a few seats left, but it's getting down there. So if you want to go, you should get them. 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

Bright FM. Hey, friends, it's Tracy. How you doing this afternoon? So, you know, there's a difference between believing in God and believing God, right? Believing in God says, yes, I believe he exists. Believing God, though, says, I believe what he says. When he says, I will be with you always, I believe him. When he says he will watch over your coming and your going, I believe him. When he says, I will fight for you, I believe him. When he says nothing can separate you from his love, I believe him. That's a different kind of faith, isn't it? So here's a question I want us to kick around today. Do you simply believe in God, or are you learning to actually believe him? Man, my heart for you is deeper than just believing he's there. I want you to know him, to know his voice, to know that truth so deeply that truth starts setting you free. And when God speaks about who he is and what he will do and who you are to him, I want you to believe every word, especially those words about you.

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Bright

Da-da-da-da. Hey, it's Tracy, Bright FM. Yeah, let me tell you about the wedding. The wedding of the year. It was Jaden and Kimberly, and they planned this little beach wedding on Hatteras Island in North Carolina. About 45 guests, family, friends, all the people who knew them and loved them. Sounded great. Perfect little beach wedding, all lined up. September 26th. But a coastal storm rolled in. You guys remember this? It was just a few days ago. It was a big nor'easter. And in North Carolina, Highway 12 was damaged, and almost everybody got cut off from Hatteras Island. The photographer canceled, the cake was gone, the music was gone, even the officiant couldn't get there. And at this point, Jaden and Kimberly are figuring, well, we're here, we've got the clothes, we'll take some pictures and make the best of it. But then a friend put something on social media that said this: if you're stranded on Hatteras Island, come to the wedding. And guess what? People did. Hundreds of them. They had a campground that donated space. Somebody stepped in to officiate. A DJ volunteered. People brought flowers and barbecue and seafood and desserts. Photographers showed up. Strangers filled the room and celebrated two people that they had never met. I think about this. They planned a wedding for 45 people, and it was well over 400 people that came. Oh, I just love this. Sometimes the story that you lose is the one that makes room for the story that you'll tell forever. Do you have a story like that? You made your plans, it all fell apart, but something better happened. Tell me about it. 844-944-5050.

on my mind. Bright FM. 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I just love my dog so much. I haven't talked about her in a minute. Her name is Halo, and she's so sweet, you guys. She's a rescue. And so she's part shepherd and part husky. Call that a Shepsky. She's white, mostly, with two different colored eyes. Very cuddly and soft and sweet. And she's got a very specific greeting style, all right? You know, some dogs wag, some jump, some bring you a toy. Halo, she comes over, she gets beside you, and she just collapses her entire body into yours. It's not a little lean, you guys. It's a full commitment. It's like she looks at you and thinks, perfect, a load-bearing human. And suddenly, all 50-ish pounds of her are now your problem. And she's got zero concern about whether you're ready. You could be holding coffee, carrying groceries, wearing bad shoes. It doesn't matter. She has arrived, and standing is now over. But the thing that gets me is how completely she trusts you to hold her. And I thought, man, you know, if I could learn to lean on the Lord like that, because I'll say things like, God, I trust you. And then I'll keep one emotional paw on the ground just in case. You know, I'll pray, I surrender, and then I quietly make 14 backup plans. Halo does not. You know, she gives you the whole weight of herself. There's something beautiful about that. I've been thinking faith, it could look a little less like bracing yourself for everything and a little more like a full body lean. So I think Halo might be onto something.

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0: perfectly.
1: Brady Film. Hey, good afternoon. It's Tracy. All right. Have a little fun here. Sharing our God stories in just 6 words. Can it be done? Who's this?
2: This is Carrie.
1: Well, hello, Carrie. Did you want to tell me your God story in 6 words?
2: Yes, I do. He set me free from witchcraft.
1: Wow. Okay, so that is a whole story.
2: Yes, it is.
1: Wow.
2: Yep.
1: Can you tell me a little bit about it?
2: I grew up Catholic, and when I was a teenager, I decided to kind of stray, I guess searching for answers different, because my household was kind of deep with infidelity and just things that weren't good for me. Hmm. And then I sought friends that got me kind of pulled into dark stuff, and it felt good at the time. And then I didn't grow up with my birth father, and I found out later down the road that he was a shaman and a Reiki master and Freemason. So the apple didn't fall too far from the tree, but I was able to share the gospel with him before he passed away last August. I hope and pray that he's where he needs to be, but God's given me peace with that. But he did. He delivered me years ago from that same type of occult lifestyle.
1: Amazing, amazing, amazing. Carrie, thank you for sharing that story with me. I'm pretty passionate about this because when I was younger, I was kind of fascinated with, you know, tarot cards and things like that. I was fascinated with them. Just like, oh, what is that? You know, I think I had my palm read once. And I've come to learn through studying the scriptures that any insight or revelation that we are trying to get apart from the Holy Spirit is divination. And it's something that God hates. And he's real clear about it in the scriptures. And it can open us up to all kinds of stuff. So I thank God for your wisdom and your light, and I hope that you get a chance to tell people your story, Carrie.
2: I have. I actually got invited to be a guest on another, like a podcast, and I was able to do a video, testimony, and I was a backtothebible.org, and I was actually able to share my testimony, and that was very scary for me, but it's helped me. So, all glory to God.

Bright FM. Good afternoon. It's Tracy. What would be something that if the Lord said, hey, I want you to give that up for me, that you could do it, but it would be really, really, really, really hard. The reason I'm asking, I felt like the Lord asked me to fast from caffeine, caffeinated coffee specifically. And I've been doing it. The fast ends on October 18th. At least I think it does, unless he changes his mind. But it was really, really, really, really hard in the beginning. I was quite miserable. I'm feeling better now, getting used to it. But, you know what? Jesus is worth it. He gave up everything. He gave up everything for us. So why do we make it so hard? We get so attached, you know? I just like the question. I like thinking about it because it kind of gives me a gauge on, Lord, how much of my heart do you have and how much am I holding on to my own ways and my own will? So throwing that out there for you, what would be the hardest thing for you to give up if God put his finger on it and said, hey, how about that?

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1: Bright FM. Hey, it's Tracy throwing out a question today. What would be something that if the Lord said, hey, I want you to give that up, and he puts his finger on something, what would be a really hard thing for you to give up? As some of my friends here, Jeff.
2: I would think the first thing that came to my mind is my car, and just to give that away. It's not a good car. It's not, but it gives me a hither and yon, and it gets me a lot of mileage.
1: Yeah.
2: So if I would, I'd have to go out and get a new one, and I'd rather keep the old one just running into the ground.
3: That's so good. Like Stephanie, if God said, hey, Steph, I want you to give that away, one thing that you own, and God said, I want you to give that away, and it would really be hard for you to do it, what would it be?
4: Oh, man. I could never give back. Give it away.
3: Just give it away.
4: One thing in my life, like material wise? It's a good question. It's a very good question. Big or small?
3: Doesn't matter.
4: Doesn't matter?
3: Just personal. It's like there's no right or wrong answer. But for you.
4: For me.
3: It would be hard to part with.
4: But it'd be hard to part with. Skittles.
5: No tacos.
4: I'm pregnant right now, so I want food. But if he said, you know what, Steph, you're eating too many tacos. It's bad for the baby. I need you to give them up. I mean, you need to eat more broccoli and rice. I could do that. Yeah.

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Bright FM, it's Tracy. I know some weary people right now who are just doing good stuff all the time. And honestly, you're just tired because you're wondering, is it ever going to make a difference? I don't see it making any difference. Is anything that I'm doing reaping a harvest? Is there a point to all of this? Does this sound a little familiar to you? Well, let me encourage you with this true story. This is amazing. Back in 1999, there was an American teacher named Ronald Sokolsky, and he was teaching English in China when he heard about Yin Yusen, a farmer in Inner Mongolia, and she had spent years literally planting trees in the Muus Desert. She's trying to reclaim land that was dry and barren and trying to bring the land back. And so her story moved him so much, he worked to raise $5,000 to support her efforts. And then the following spring, he traveled to meet her, and the two of them planted a tree together. Well, then life moved on. Ronald eventually returned to Pennsylvania, kept on teaching. Yin kept on planting. And for 26 years, they didn't see each other. Then this year, after Ronald retired from teaching, Yin invited him back to China. And when he returned, the place that he remembered as desert was filled with trees. More than 50,000 trees had been planted with the help from that original gift that he gave, creating this forest where Ronald once thought growing one thing would be nearly impossible. There's something so special about this, right? You give something away. It costs you. You give it away. You go home. You do your life. You live your life. Years pass. And then somewhere thousands of miles away, your kindness keeps growing without you even watching it. And then 26 years later, you get to walk into the shade of your kindness. Ronald said seeing it with his own eyes was the greatest surprise. You know, pictures could not communicate what had happened. I want to encourage you today. We don't always get to see the full reach of the good that we do, but God sees that gift. He sees your sacrifice, an encouraging word, something you quietly paid for, didn't make a big deal about it or nothing. A kid that you taught, a person that you helped when they were struggling. You may never know what grew from it, but somewhere there may be a forest that you started with one tree.

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0: Brite FM. It's Tracy. And I got our friend, intern Sammy from the John and Tiff Show, hanging out with me. And it's Hispanic Heritage Month. And so that beautiful rendition of You Say by Lauren Daigle in Spanish. I'm just wondering for you, Sammy, as a Spanish speaker, does it hit different when you hear a song like that in Spanish?
1: Yeah, I mean, I think it absolutely does hit different. In the Bible, it says there'll be every nation, every tongue.
0: Yeah.
1: Right. That will bow a knee. And that's very interesting to think about, right? That like after we leave our physical bodies, we still have the language that we bring with us, you know? Like God cares about that part of us. That part of us is not all of our identity, but it's a piece of our pie.
0: I go to a multicultural church and we will intentionally sing songs sometimes in other languages to represent. We've got like 52 different nations in our church. But one of my favorite things to do as a worship leader is to see what a perspective you get. If we're singing a song in Spanish, there's something special that happens when it's their heart language. I can just so appreciate that it's all of us together, and it's a little glimpse of heaven.
1: Yeah.
0: You know, one day, every nation, tribe, and tongue worshiping before the throne of God together. You have a very unique heritage. What is the one thing that you think people misunderstand about Hispanic culture?
1: That I guess we're just loud and crazy. And the loud and craziness is an intentional thing. It's something that was trained in us. It's something that was a part of the culture we were in. Well, I guess when I'm loud and crazy, I don't do it simply because that's just my neutral gear. That's just how I am. I understand that the world needs some of that. And I need some of that.
0: Yeah.
1: And if you don't have enough for you right now, I got both of us covered. You know? That kind of thing.
0: Yeah. You know, we can make judgments about things that are different or preferences. But when we see the beauty that another culture brings to the world, it's like we're seeing a part of God that we wouldn't see otherwise. He's manifested in all of us. And we get to see Jesus uniquely through your expression, you know, through my expression, through all of it. So, yeah, bring some of that loud and crazy over here. I need some of that in my life.
1: I got you covered, Tracy.
0: Weppa!
1: Yeah.

0: because you're good.
1: I think God is so funny. I think he's got a great sense of humor. It's Tracy, Bright FM. I mean, do you have an example of this? Here's just one from my life, but I'm convinced that God's sense of humor, he loves to do things that surprise and delight and humble us all at the same time. So I'm running just a tad late, and there's a lot of construction near my house right now because there's a new development that's going up. And what I didn't anticipate, you know, whenever you're running 5 minutes late, you're going to hit traffic. You know that, right? That's a rule. That's a law. So I turn on the road, and sure enough, there was a person standing there with a flag and a sign that said, stop. And all these orange cones set up, and I'm like, oh, man. And immediately in my spirit, I just start, you know, the complaining in my spirit. And then God reminded me of something, a life philosophy that I have fully embraced. You know, whoever God puts in your way, Tracy, love him. Whoever he puts in your way. And I'm like, Lord, this lovely young woman with the flag and the stop sign is in my way, and she's slowing me down, and I'm just going to love her. So I rolled my window down, and I waved at her, and I gave her a big smile, and I told her she was doing a great job. And I think it made her happy. I think it made me happy, too. Listen, sometimes the people you think are in your way to love. Okay, God, got the message. I'm about to have

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Bright FM, it's Tracy. All right, for our midday reset today, I'm going to be really transparent with you, all right? I'm trying to lose some weight. It's been an ongoing battle for a good chunk of my life, and I've made a lot of progress, and I've had victories, and I've learned a lot about myself along the way. And then menopause comes along and just rewrites the whole instruction manual. So here we are. When I was younger, I used to fantasize about doing like this sort of I dream of genie, like a blink and poof, the 20 pounds would be gone. And I'd wake up at the finish line, like done, fixed, problem solved. And I thought that would be so awesome. But I kind of see it differently now. You know, if I could skip straight to the end, there's a part of me that I would never get to meet. There's strength I wouldn't build. There's discipline that I wouldn't learn. There's grace I wouldn't have to give myself. I wouldn't get to celebrate those little wins. The day that I make a better choice, or the day that I feel stronger, like today, the day that my body remembers what it feels like to move well. And I'm learning something else too. I don't just want to know the result. I want to know myself in the process. And I want to know God there too. So much of his work in us, it happens while we're still becoming, you know, while the prayer is still being answered, while the habit is forming and the healing is happening. So what are you in the middle of right now? What are you working on that you wish you could just blink and be finished with? For our reset today, I want to encourage us all, don't rush past the middle. There's something here for you. Enjoy the becoming. You might discover that the process of progress is changing more than the thing that you originally set out to change. So let's pray. God, thank you that you love us in the becoming, that you love us while we are on the way to what we will be. I pray, God, you would give us the grace to love ourselves that way too, and that we wouldn't be so quick to want to rush to the end, but to find you strengthening us right here in the middle of it, Lord. We are looking for you. In Jesus' name,

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You ever been confused whether or not it was God's voice or maybe your own voice in your head? How do you learn to discern God's voice? It's a big question. Hey, I'm Jack on Bright FM. I wanted to share this from the Christian Post. Author Wanda Alger says, we are processing conversations, responsibilities, decisions, news, schedules, disappointments, and unfinished business. Man, I've got a lot of that. I got the unfinished business category locked down. But she says, if we want to be people led by the Spirit, we have to decide which voice is going to win in the midst of the noise. Is it going to be God's voice? Is it going to be our voice? How do we amplify God's voice? Okay, and here's the big clue, the big takeaway. It's reading the Bible more. It's quieting ourselves in the morning, and it is a discipline for me. If I want to hear the one true voice that matters, I've got to sit down and focus just on that. Doom scrolling, ain't going to get it, watching TV, all the other stuff. Reading my Bible, going to church, listening to Bright FM. That helps also. So you're already doing part of that. Or maybe you're doing it all right now. If so, well done. That is going to help us to recognize and distinguish His voice above all the others, including our own, which will lie to us from time to time. Hope that helps you.

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1: The Who Knew game? Yes, let's do it. That's what we're here for. Okay, I'm Jack, by the way. Welcome to Friday. It's brought to you by Weikert Realtors Integrity Home Team. So your job is to figure out what the product is based on this review that I'm going to read to you. Okay, we good? Here we go. Here's the review. 5 stars. They say, only vacuum cleaner worth owning. I have the animal version. I remember seeing the commercial with the English guy, I think he's the owner, demonstrating the suction power using the hose to pick up a bowling ball. Okay, so based on that, what do you think the product is? That's the game. If you've got an answer, you want to text the word review to the number 58228. Just don't text in your answer. Text the word review to the number 58228, and you are playing for $25 to the official Bright FM shop.
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11: 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Beltway, outer loop at Harford Road. Vehicle broken down, blocking the left lane. The traffic jam begins at I-95. The inner loop is open. It is slow coming through Towson on the way into Parkville. Crawling north on 895 right off the Route 2 spur. That goes into the Harbor Tunnel. 95 delays from Caton Avenue into the Fort McHenry Tunnel. Accident on the Beltway south side of the city being moved out of the way. Inner loop before the BW Parkway, but it does slow on the inner loop coming around from I-97. South on 97, the slow ride building from Benfield Boulevard to the exit at Route 178. The weather in Baltimore right now is mostly cloudy and the temperature is 86 degrees. Now overnight tonight, it will be mostly cloudy. Chance of a rain shower early in the evening. By morning, lows right around 60 degrees. Then tomorrow, it's going to be overcast, not nearly as warm as today. Highs right around 70 degrees. Ellicott City right now is checking in with clouds and 86 degrees. In Severna Park, it is mostly cloudy and the temperature is 86 degrees. 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

0: Okay, so the Who Knew game. I kicked that off a few minutes ago, so I asked what the product was. I read the online review, and here we go. The only vacuum cleaner worth owning. They say, I have the animal version. I remember seeing the commercial with the English guy. I think he's the owner, demonstrating the suction power using the hose to pick up a bowling ball. There's a lot going on there. So with all of that, what is the product? Shane, who listens in Howard County, knew it was a Dyson vacuum cleaner.
1: Oh, yeah!
0: Shane, you nailed it. You got a $25 gift card to the Bright FM shop. Now, I have one of those. I have one of the older versions. I actually think it's an animal. And the, I guess there's a head on it with a motor that has little spindly things that, you know, they roll, they turn, whatever. That thing was $175 by itself. I've never tried the bowling ball thing. I need to see if this is worth it. If it's worth the investment, everything's more expensive. Thanks to Weikert Realtors Integrity Home Team for sponsoring the Who Knew product review game. 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
1: I hope one day my kids understand when I'm bugging them if they have checked the air in their tires and they change the battery in the smoke detectors that it's my way of saying I love you, you know? Okay, the Bright Spot, it's a post from Marissa. And listen, if you get choked up, it's not my fault, it's Marissa's. And Marissa says, my dad used to hide tiny plastic army men around my house whenever he visited. He said, a single woman needs a decent security system. So I'd find them guarding the cereal, behind the TV, standing watch over the toilet paper. Dad passed away 3 years ago, and I figured I'd by now found his whole little army. But tonight, I take down the kitchen light fixture to change a bulb, and one is lying inside, aiming his rifle at the front door. Apparently, Dad had a sniper covering me this whole time. You sneaky old coot. Dad, I miss you. Isn't that awesome? See, like, love doesn't have to be this grand gesture all the time. Sometimes it's a little plastic army man covering the front door for you. Sounds like a neat dad.
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0: 895 southbound. Accident reported after Lombard Street, and bumper-to-bumper traffic is building quickly. Northbound is already stop and go off the Route 2 spur into the Harbor Tunnel. PW Parkway tied up northbound from 895 right onto Russell Street. 95 will slow right off the Beltway into the Fort McHenry Tunnel. On the Beltway, there are delays now. Interloop 95 to Security Boulevard, Park Heights Avenue through Towson, most of the way into Parkville. Outer loop will slow coming into Parkville. That from an incident that was cleared at Harford Road, but it does slow off of 95 heading around towards Parkville. On the JFX, wreck reported northbound just after Northern Parkway. The weather in Baltimore right now is cloudy. The temperature is 85 degrees. It'll be cloudy tonight. Chance of some rain showers as well. Lows by morning near 60 degrees. Then an overcast day tomorrow. Much cooler than today. Highs in the upper 60s. Some spots may see 70. Finksburg, it's cloudy right now. The temperature is 85 degrees. In Crownsville, it's cloudy and it's also 85 degrees. 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

So we had a problem in our house. Actually, to be fair, it's been a problem for a long time. And it's not my problem. It's my wife's problem. But now it's my problem. It's Max. We have a unusual, inordinate amount of bags, plastic bags. My wife says since they're outlawed, we got to keep them. If we cannot get rid of any, we may need a bag one day. I saw a poem. I will dedicate it to my wife, Julie. It's called Bags. You have bags. You have bags of bags. Collecting bags must be your bag because you have bags with nothing in them except bags, inside of which are other bags full of bags. You have enough bags for life, for 100 lifetimes. If there was a prize for the total number of tote bags, you would totes have it in the bag. Don't know why you need so many bags when all you ever put in them are other bags. I've secretly been throwing them away. Don't tell my wife.

0: hot.
1: So what, as a fully grown person in your house, have you been forbidden from using? I will tell you this. By the way, I'm Jack on Bright FM. It is a Ray Dunn mug. And she brought these mugs in, and I said, who's he? Who's Ray? And she goes, it is not a he, it is a she, and she is a minimalist artist. And I looked at that, and so they all have like the scribbled little phrases on them. I said, you know what? That looks like somebody just made a mug for the very first time. I think I could probably do that. And that went about as well as you think it would. But so I can't use, there are many of the Ray Dunn mugs that I can't use, but this one in particular says Mama Bird on it. And I don't mean to use it, but when it's not turned the right way, I need something with a handle on it so I can get some coffee in the morning. And I don't care what I drink out of, but it must be a white mug. So I guess I do care. This one I've grabbed several times, and let's just say I've gotten a stern talking to every single time. And I said, hey, I'm the spiritual leader of this house. And she goes, that's great. Yes. Don't ever use this mug again. And I did today. Not on purpose. So what, as a grown person, have you been forbidden from using at your own house? I want to know. I'm also in trouble again tonight, so pray for me.
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11: 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Crash ahead before the Harbor Tunnel has been cleared. Northbound is jammed right off the Route 2 spur, continuing into the tunnel. Now on the BW Parkway, big delays more than a mile before Waterview Avenue, heading for Russell Street. Slow roll north 95 right off the Beltway into the Fort McHenry Tunnel. On the Beltway outer loop coming past 95, it's barely moving. They have an accident just before the exit at Hollins Ferry Road, so the slow ride building after Wilkins Avenue passing 95. On 70, it's getting heavy now before the Patapsco River Bridge, pushing out through the interchange of Route 29. The weather in Baltimore right now is cloudy. The temperature is 84 degrees. Some rain showers tonight, otherwise cloudy overnight with lows right around 60 degrees. And then tomorrow, it's going to be overcast all day. Won't be nearly as warm as today. The highs tomorrow in the upper 60s. Some spots may see 70 degrees. Pikesville checking in right now with clouds. It is 84 degrees. In Odenton, it is cloudy and also 84. 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

I'm not allowed to touch the remote. I can sometimes, but under close supervision, because I screw things up somehow. I'm not. That's just not my thing. I'm a radio guy. Don't mess with the TV. I'm Jack on Bright FM. My wife would kill me if she knew I was talking about this. As a grown person, what is the thing in your house that you are not allowed to touch? Okay, here's Mike. Floor waxer, because I waxed a no-wax floor. 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I'm forbidden by my husband after I ran over a sprinkler for 10 years. Wow. Cindy says, my husband's truck keys. 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I want to know.

0: 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You ever think about God and how strong he is and how powerful he is? If God wanted to show off his strength, he could have formed man from stone that never cracks or a diamond that never breaks. What'd he choose, though? He chose dust, right? Fragile, like probably the most fragile substance on earth, and it can't hold itself together, and it scatters, like with the slightest breath, it scatters, right? But here we are, you, me. We're alive, we're thinking, we're breathing, and we have this eternal soul inside of us. It's dust. Should fall apart. That's the weird part. One of my favorite books of the Bible is Ecclesiastes. Let me read Ecclesiastes chapter 3, verse 20. All go to one place, all are from dust, and all turn to dust again. So that reminds me, like, my strength isn't my own. Your life isn't self-generated. And right from the jump, like, humanity wasn't created to be held together on, like, our own will, you know, by our own designs. It was God's breath, his sustaining breath. Like, we're dust. I mean, we really are. We only exist because somebody greater is holding us in place by a breath that we didn't create. And that just blows my mind. How about you?
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5: 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Continuing into the Harbor Tunnel. BW Parkway a mile before Waterview Avenue. Across 95 onto Russell Street. South on the Parkway starting to slow, leaving Nursery Road past I-195. And then from Route 175 all the way to Route 198. Beltway delays leaving 95. Outer loop to the BW Parkway. Inner loop to Security Boulevard. Slow roll 70 right off the Beltway out to Route 20. Through Towson, significant slowing both ways on the Beltway between Charles Street and Perrin Parkway. Now for traffic rolling south on 97, the slowdown from Route 3 to Route 178. Currently in Baltimore with cloudy skies, it's 84 degrees. Some showers early part of the evening and then overcast during the night. Lows by morning about 60 degrees. Cloudy day tomorrow, highs right around 70. Gambrels right now looking at clouds and 84 degrees. In Timonium, it is cloudy and it is also 84 degrees. 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

0: So apparently 40% of Americans name their car. So that's 4 out of every 10 cars have a name for their car. You name your car? I did, actually. I'm Jack. I'm Bright FM. I drive a 2020 Ford Ranger because I'm not allowed to have a big boy truck. My wife says I don't park very good, so I have to have the smaller one. Anyway, its name is the Jack Wagon, and it just works. I want to know what your car's name is. Are you one of these 40%? Trish.
1: I have a Mini Cooper. I'm British. So my Mini Cooper is decked out with the Union Jack all over.
0: Mm-hmm.
1: I have vanity plate tags that says Blue Brit.
0: Yes.
1: So that's the name of my car, and I nickname it BB for Blue Brit.
0: Oh, that's awesome. That's a great name. And if you didn't have a suggestion, I was going to say, since the Union Jack's all over it, you could call it the Jack Wagon.
1: When people see me, though, they call me Austin Powell.
0: Oh, that's lovely. Lovely. I'm so glad you called, Trish. I hope you're having a good day.
1: Oh, I am. Likewise.
0: We could be having like 2 Jack Wagons on the roadways. Okay, need to know your name of the car. Or if you don't have one, I could give it a name if you tell me what kind it is.

0: 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Deadlines, carpools, dinner, laundry. 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So when you need a moment to breathe, Bright FM is here.
1: It's so uplifting.
0: With music that lifts you up.

0: are we talking about? CeCe Winans on Bright FM. Hey, I'm Jack. So if you're listening to Bright FM, very good chance you're in your car right now. You know, probably more than a 40% chance. 40% of American drivers say that they name their vehicle. I want to know the make of your vehicle and your car's name, if it has one. And it should have one. You're in there a lot. Shante from Gwin Oak.
1: My car is a Subaru Legacy, so I call her Pearly Sue the Subaru, because she's pearl white. And I call her Pearly Girl for short.
0: Has Pearly Girl treated you well?
1: Yes, she has. And I think from now on, I'm only buying Subarus.
0: Well, there's an endorsement. Pearly Girl, that's pretty cool. Kelly says that their first daughter named Little Jenny. That's what they call around the house. Little Jenny. So their vehicle is named Big Jenny. So time to get an oil change for Big Jenny. Big Jenny that's got to be a minivan, don't you think?
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12: This report sponsored by Mothers Against Drunk Driving. On the Beltway, outer loop coming through Towson, the slow traffic begins at Providence Road. It continues past the Harrisburg Expressway. And now the southbound lanes of 83 Harrisburg Expressway will be tied up from Timonium Road coming in to join the Beltway. Inner loop in Towson, it's heavy before York Road. That continues right on over to Perrin Parkway. West side, outer loop, accident reported between Liberty Road and Security Boulevard. And it is starting to get jammed now passing Liberty Road. Delays on 895 begin right off the merge with the Route 2 spur and continue into the Harbor Tunnel. 95 starts at Caton Avenue, pushing north into the Fort McHenry Tunnel. The weather in Baltimore is cloudy right now. The temperature is 82 degrees. Cloudy skies tonight. Chance of some showers early, otherwise overcast during the night and lows near 60 in the morning. A cloudy day tomorrow, much cooler than today. Highs right around 70 degrees. Right now in Sykesville, clouds, the temperature 82 degrees. Elk Ridge is checking in cloudy and 82 degrees. 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

0: Your vehicle's name, I want to know what it is and the name of it, like the make and the name. Anna says, my Chevy Malibu was named Turtle because she was slow. 0 to 60 eventually. Okay. Got it. Linda, how about it?
1: My car's name is Aurora.
0: Okay.
1: And she's Aurora because it means new beginnings. And after I had a car for 17 years that just died on me, I needed a really good name to get me through getting a new car.
0: Well, here's to new beginnings for you.
1: Absolutely. So she's Aurora.

0: out of 10 people named their vehicle. I'm Jack on Bright FM. Here are some more creative ones that I saw. People have named their vehicle. Denzel Carr Washington. I love that. That's got to be a BMW. Somebody, this is the best. Big Booty Judy. I love that. Okay, Michael, your name for your vehicle.
1: Okay, I drive a 2020 Hyundai Santa Fe. Because I'm so attached to it that my wife starts calling Michael Junior.
0: Junior.
1: That's how everybody in the family calls Michael Junior. How's Junior doing? I'm like, Junior's doing pretty well.
0: Make sure you take care of Junior.
1: I sure will. Thank you very much. It's nice to be on the program. You guys are doing very, very, very well. God bless you.
0: Thank you, Michael. So glad to talk to you. Have a great weekend.
1: And you too, my brother.
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0: then through Towson from Charles Street, wrapping around towards Lock Raven Boulevard. 895, a lot of traffic lingering northbound before the Steel Bridge into the Harbor Tunnel. Same with 95 right off the Beltway into the Fort McHenry Tunnel and the BW Parkway from a mile before Waterview Avenue heading north onto Russell Street. Slow on Route 100 westbound from the BW Parkway to Route 1, 32 west from Dorsey Run Road off and on to I-95. The weather in Baltimore right now is cloudy. The temperature is 80 degrees. A few rain showers early tonight, then cloudy overnight with lows by morning right around 60 degrees. Cloudy day tomorrow, not nearly as warm as today. Highs near 70 degrees. In Towson right now with cloudy skies, it is 80 degrees. Jessup is checking in with clouds and also 80 degrees. 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
1: So we had a problem at our house. Actually, to be fair, it's been a problem for a long time. And it's not my problem. It's my wife's problem. But now it's my problem. It's bags. We have a unusual, inordinate amount of bags, plastic bags. My wife says since they're outlawed, we got to keep them. If we cannot get rid of any, we may need a bag one day. I saw a poem. I will dedicate it to my wife, Julie. It's called Bags. You have bags. You have bags of bags. Collecting bags must be your bag because you have bags with nothing in them except bags, inside of which are other bags full of bags. You have enough bags for life, for 100 lifetimes. If there was a prize for the total number of tote bags, you would totes have it in the bag. Don't know why you need so many bags when all you ever put in them are other bags. I've secretly been throwing them away. Don't tell my wife.

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1: This is a pretty awesome post as our Bright Spot today. This is from Marissa, and she talks about her dad just loving her so well. So here's what she said. My dad used to hide tiny plastic army men around my house whenever he visited. He said a single woman needed a decent security system. So I would find them guarding the cereal behind the TV and standing watch over the toilet paper. Dad passed away 3 years ago, and I figured I found his whole little army by now. But tonight I took down the kitchen light fixture to change a bulb, and one of these little plastic army men was laying inside, aiming his rifle at the front door. Apparently, Dad had a sniper covering me this whole time. You sneaky old goat. Dad, I miss you. That's the best. You know, like, I think love sometimes, many times really, are not these grand gestures. Little things like that. Little things like, hey, did you change your oil in your car? You know, how's the tire pressure? You doing okay? Are you eating right? Little ways like that. Marissa, thanks for sharing your story.
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6: Ezra 2, 68 and 69 says, "And some of the chief of the fathers, when they came to the house of the Lord, which is at Jerusalem, offered freely for the house of God to set it up in his place. They gave after their ability unto the treasure of the work." This passage refers to the first major return from the Babylonian exile led by Zerubbabel and Joshua the high priest around 538 BC. It records the voluntary offerings the returning Jewish exiles gave toward rebuilding the temple in Jerusalem. The people gave willingly. They were not forced or coerced to give. They gave because they wanted to see the temple of God rebuilt. They wanted to contribute toward God's work. They gave according to their means, and they gave generously. God's people recognized that God's work required their personal sacrifice. May all of God's people learn to give like this.
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13: 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Beltway, outer loop after Liberty Road. Accident was moved over to the right shoulder. The stop-and-go traffic begins at Stevenson Road. Inner loop will be on the brakes from Wilkins Avenue past Security Boulevard. Lingering delays, 95 from Washington Boulevard into the Fort McHenry Tunnel. 895 before the Steel Bridge heading into the Harbor Tunnel. Route 29 south coming through Ellicott City on the brakes after Route 40. That continues into the interchange with Route 108. Northbound slow and stretches from Route 175. After Route 100. On 97, just a minor slowdown southbound between Route 3 and Route 178. The weather in Baltimore right now, cloudy, 77 degrees. There are some areas with heavy rain starting to come down. It'll be cloudy overnight. Some showers later after this batch of rain moves through. It'll be cloudy by morning with lows near 60, and then cloudy tomorrow, much cooler than today. Highs right around 70. Currently, Columbia is cloudy, a bit of rain at 77 degrees. Perryville, cloudy and 77 degrees. 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

Cleveland Browns beat the Pittsburgh Steelers last night. What? I have friends who are not well right now. They are not well. I realize the workday is almost done, but I got to pass this along. Somebody posted this, and it is something you can print out or forward as an email. It's called the Official Steelers Excuse Note. It says, please excuse blank. You put your name in there. From any responsibilities today, they stayed up late watching the Steelers lose to the Browns Thursday night football. They are tired. They are disappointed. They are not ready to talk about. Allow 24 hours for recovery. I think for some of my friends, this could be extended through the weekend. This might be valid to get you out of work on Monday. Why couldn't they both just tie? You know, that would have been the ideal situation. Let's let that game end in a tie. It happens. Shelby Mack is on Bright FM. Lord, it feels good.

0: God.
1: Yeah, he is Phil Wickham. Tell it. I'm Jack on Bright FM. There is a picture of a Ray Dunn mug. That's like this. She's some kind of an independent artist. And my wife has all of her coffee cups. I think I could make a better mug than this. Looks like somebody's first attempt at it. Anyway, I'm not allowed to use this mug. And the reason for that is it says Mama Bird on it. And I never pay attention to what it says. I just want a mug. I need coffee in the morning. So I've been banned as an adult from using that in my house. So I said, what is it as a grown person you are not allowed to do in your own house? Donna said, not allowed to touch the thermostat ever. This goes for me and kids. She says, I do all the time. And my husband just shakes his head. But still, it's a rule. I break it all the time. Jump into the Facebook group. That's what we're talking about. My Facebook group, Bright FM Afternoons. Just hit the join button. Love to have you.
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6: This report is sponsored by Mothers Against Drunk Driving, Beltway Interloop at Paring Parkway, multi-vehicle pileup. The left lane is blocked. Police and rescue are on the way, likely to lose at least the center lane as well when they arrive on scene, but it looks like about a half dozen vehicles involved in this crash. Interloop at Paring Parkway. The traffic jam starts at Delaney Valley Road. Outer loop leaving Pikesville still with delays, working around towards Liberty Road. Interloop heavy off and on from 95 over to Security Boulevard. 895, delays starting to ease heading into the Harbor Tunnel. Same with 95 into the Fort McHenry Tunnel. The weather in Baltimore right now, it is cloudy. There was a bit of rain that came through. The temperature is 77 degrees. Chance of a couple of lingering showers early tonight, otherwise cloudy overnight with lows by morning right around 60 degrees. Then a cloudy day tomorrow. It won't be nearly as warm as today. The highs tomorrow should be right around 70 degrees. Currently in Crofton with cloudy skies, it is 77 degrees. White Marsh checking in with clouds, it's also 77. 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

0: 40% of Americans say they have a name for their vehicle. I want to know yours. Michael, what's up?
1: Okay, I drive a 2020 Hyundai Santa Fe. Because I'm so attached to it that my wife starts calling Michael Jr.
0: Junior.
1: That's how everybody in the family calls Michael Jr. How's Junior doing? I'm like, Junior doing pretty well.
0: Make sure you take care of Junior.
1: I sure will. Thank you very much. It's nice to be on the program. You guys are doing very, very, very well. God bless you.
0: Thank you, Michael. So glad to talk to you. Have a great weekend.
1: And you too, my brother.

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1: I grew up in a holiness church, which would explain these leather pants.
0: Get ready for a night of comedy with Shonda Pierce.
1: My grandmother never adorned herself in any way. She was ugly, but she is a holy woman.
0: It's Shonda Pierce Girls Night, coming to Hagerstown and Baltimore this October. 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

John 16:33, Jesus tells us, I have told you these things, so in me you may have peace. In this world you will have trouble, but take heart, I've overcome the world. 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
1: The battlefield of spiritual warfare has been a war zone since mankind's earliest days and will continue until Christ returns. What does that mean for us? Today, on Turning Point, Dr. David Jeremiah shares his answers as he continues his conversation with guest Sheila Walsh, all about his powerful new book and teaching series, The Battle for Your Soul. With more of their interview, here's Sheila.
2: One of the things that you teach on in this series, which I related to, and from interviews we've done in the past, I know you do too, and that is the battlefield of discouragement. Talk to us about
3: that. Well, somebody asked me one day, of all these things that Satan uses to get to you, which one does he use on you the most? And that's it, discouragement. Discouragement can be used to just take you out of the game completely. It can shut you down.
2: So let me ask you, you work so hard, we know that. So you wake up and it's Sunday morning and you know you have to preach and you feel discouraged. What do you do?
3: Well, you know what? If you'd have asked me that 2 or 3 years ago, I wouldn't give you the same answer that I'm giving you right now, because I've had some moments like that these last months. When I got the myelitis on Labor Day in 23, I didn't preach for a couple of months. Then I tried to preach and ended up preaching from a chair, which just destroyed me. I couldn't. My wife thought it was great, but I couldn't stand it. And then I got to be able to stand up and preach. But the disease that I have has a very unpredictable cycle. Some days you're going to feel really good, but you might have some days you don't feel bad. It's incredible how Satan keeps track of that and makes as many of those days a Sunday as he can.
2: Wow.
3: And I've had a lot of Sundays when I would wake up and think, there's just no way. But you know what? When you step and you believe God and you trust Him and you walk forward, it's one of the most amazing experiences. I actually told people there have been Sundays over the last 2.5 years where I felt like I was standing in the pulpit, but I wasn't preaching. I was standing over watching me preach, because I wasn't even aware sometimes of how I was doing it. I knew there was no way to do it, but God helped me. And you know,